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4: 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Those were the days.
5: It's time for the 1970s. In fact, we start in November of 1974. It would be the first Billboard Hot 100 for the Eagles. Very first, number one. The Best of My Love. It came out off the On the Border album, 1974.

0: Over My Head from, of course, Fleetwood Mac. Last weekend, PBS, the television station, they were doing their whole fundraising campaign thing where they run different things, and then if you call and make a pledge, they'll send you the CD. Well, they were running the Fleetwood Mac live performance from sometime in the 90s, I believe it was. It was the dance. But they were playing, you know, singing, and I had never seen it. So I actually sat and watched it for quite a long time because it's fun to watch them perform. It was kind of a reunion, I think, for them at that point. Cool. Christine McVie was still with us. And
1: I think what might have been the one that was terribly afraid of flying.
0: Yeah.
1: And I know that she made a special trip at one time for a reunion. I wonder if that might have been.
0: It might have been. But yeah, it was a great performance. We have Faces on the way next. Ronnie Wood sings lead vocals on this one. I guess Rod Stewart and Ronnie Lane tried it and nobody liked how it turned out. So turned out Ronnie Wood could do the best job on Ooh La La.

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2: Here's a look at your weatherology forecast. Lows dip down to about 70 tonight under partly cloudy skies with a chance of thunderstorms. Winds out of the northeast, 8 to 15 miles per hour. Sunshine mixed with clouds at times. Tomorrow, chance of thunderstorms. Highs level off around 84. Partly cloudy skies. Tomorrow night, slight chance for storms. Lows around 65. From the Weatherology Weather Center, I'm meteorologist Paul Trombley. Now back to the vinyl years on KCLY. Currently 86.
3: Bob Seger and the Silver Bullet Band from 1975 on the way with the song Kathmandu. Beautiful Loser would have been the name of the album. And then it was On Live Bullet. A couple of years later
4: on,
3: which became such a smash hit for Seger. If you don't know, Kathmandu is actually the capital of Nepal.
4: Right.
3: And he was just wanting to get away from everything.

0: Song Sung Blue. I need to watch that movie again now that it's out on streaming. Yeah, that's Neil Diamond, of course. Electric Light Orchestra, ELO, on the way next with Livin' Thing. Written by Jeff Lynne, of course, on their 1976 album, A New World Record. And Patty Quatro sang uncredited vocals on this one. I'm assuming that she's some relation to Susie
1: I believe that
0: Quatro, maybe sisters
1: I think
0: or something.
1: They were, yeah.
0: So, yeah, it does. It says right here. Susie Quatro was a sister. So, ELO with this one went to number 13.

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0: Here's a look at your weatherology forecast. Mainly cloudy skies expected tonight with a chance of thunderstorms. Lows level off around 70. Northeast winds 8 to 15 miles per hour. Chance of thunderstorms tomorrow. Daytime highs approaching 84. Sunshine mixed with clouds at times. Partly cloudy tomorrow night. Slight chance of thunderstorms. Lows around 65. From the Weatherology Weather Center, I'm meteorologist Paul Trombley. Now back to the vinyl years on KCLY. Right now, it's 84 degrees.
1: We have Humble Pie on the way with 30 Days in the Hole, one of their bigger hits. It's a pretty dark song in reality. It is about spending 30 days, a short amount of time, in the can because they were busted for small amounts of illegal drugs.
2: So it
1: mentions cocaine. Durban poison refers to marijuana. Red Lebanese, black Nepalese refers to hashish. Newcastle Brown's often thought of as an ale, but it's actually what people called heroin, known as brown or smack back in the day. So
2: wow.
1: Pretty deep stuff it from is. Humble Pie.
3: Anyone doing that one?
4: Which one?
5: 30.
3: I'm doing it.
5: You're
4: 30 days in the hole.
3: Yeah.
5: That's
3: nice.
5: 30 days in the hole.
3: Lord have mercy.
5: Oh, yeah.
3: Come on in, man.
5: That's it.
3: Yeah, right.

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0: We start our 1980s hour off with one from Elton John. Sad songs say so much. Maybe that's why I like the ballads so much.
1: Because they say so much?
0: They say so much.
1: They got lots of words.
0: They do, usually. Of course, Elton John, Bernie Taupin, the writers on this one from his 18th album, Breaking Hearts. This one went to number 5.

0: Asia's heat of the moment. Music on the way from the Wilson sisters. You know that means heart is coming your way. Holly Knight wrote this song. She was in a couple of groups, but she's best known for Ragdoll from Aerosmith, Love is a Battlefield, and Invincible, Pat Benatar.
1: Yeah.
0: Better Be Good to Me, that's Tina Turner.
1: Yeah.
0: The Warrior from Scandal.
1: Wow.
0: So some big-time hits that she produced, including Never for Heart in 1985.

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0: Here's a look at your weatherology forecast. Mainly cloudy skies expected tonight with a chance of thunderstorms. Lows level off around 70. Northeast winds 8 to 15 miles per hour. Chance of thunderstorms tomorrow. Daytime highs approaching 84. Sunshine mixed with clouds at times. Partly cloudy tomorrow night. Slight chance of thunderstorms. Lows around 65. From the Weatherology Weather Center, I'm meteorologist Paul Trombley. Now back to the vinyl years on KCLY. Right now, it's 82 degrees.
1: Well, it's the never, never hour, if you noticed.
2: Never, never, never.
1: We had Never from Heart. Then we had Never Say Goodbye from Bon Jovi.
2: Yeah.
1: Now we have Never Surrender from Corey Hart. This was released June of 1985 from his second album. It was called Boy in the Box that he had released that year and became his highest charting single, peaking at number 3.

It is Rainbow and Stone Cold. Kenny Loggins is on the way, and you're going to have an image of a gopher popping up as soon as this thing begins. It's yep. I'm All Right, 1980 from Caddyshack.

I'm weatherology meteorologist Derek Height with a significant weather update. A severe thunderstorm warning has been issued until 9:15 p.m. tonight for Geary, Clay, and Dickinson counties. This storm has the potential for both large hail and strong straight-line winds. Hail the size of quarters and winds up to 60 miles an hour are likely as it moves east at around 25 miles an hour. For your safety, stay inside and away from windows until the storm passes. Large hail and strong winds can easily shatter glass, causing injury. If you're caught outside, take shelter in a sturdy building or a hardtop car. Take shelter now. Again, a severe thunderstorm warning continues until 9:15 p.m. tonight for Geary, Clay, and Dickinson counties. Bear in mind, this storm has the potential for quarter-size hail and wind gusts to 60 miles an hour. Stay tuned for additional updates. I'm meteorologist Derek Height.

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9: We're supposed to be in there.
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11: Denied.
2: It is time to go backstage as we celebrate the Woodstock Music and Art Fair. I've told the story before several times, but it's worth reliving. It was on this date in 1969, August 18th, that Woodstock shut down. The final set mid-morning was played by Jimi Hendrix.
12: Yeah.
2: And so we will have Hendrix coming up later on, but we're not just going to focus on him. Of course, we're going to focus on the 500,000 people that were in a farm near Bethel, New York, and some heavy hitters in music.
12: Yeah,
2: some craziness in the crowds. We can just leave it at that.
12: Right.
2: But it was a wild, wild time in 1969 when Woodstock was taking place. The very first performance in Woodstock was Richie Havens.
13: Let's welcome Mr. Richie Havens.

I'm weatherology meteorologist Derek Height with a significant weather update. A severe thunderstorm warning continues for portions of Geary and Dickinson counties until 9:15 p.m. tonight. Both large hail and straight-line winds are possible with this storm. Quarter-size hail and winds up to 60 miles an hour are likely as it pushes east at 25 miles an hour. Once again, a severe thunderstorm warning continues for areas of Geary and Dickinson counties until 9:15 p.m. tonight. Bear in mind, this storm has the potential for hail the size of quarters and wind gusts to 60 miles an hour. Stay tuned for additional updates. I'm meteorologist Derek Height.

0: Now, that is the actual live recording from Woodstock. That group was called Country Joe and the Fish. They were a psychedelic band out of Berkeley, California, that had formed
1: Country Joe
0: in the
1: was
0: 1960s.
1: A fun dude. We'll just say that.
0: Yeah, looking at the pictures that I looked up, he looks like kind of a fun dude. But we're talking Woodstock tonight because today was the last day of the festival. And we have the Grateful Dead. These were all live, these first ones that we're playing.
1: Yeah.
0: So another live recording of that actual performance from Woodstock one more Saturday night.
1: And the Grateful Dead, when they performed, their last song that they did went 36 minutes long.
0: Oh, my gosh. That's jamming right there.
1: Jam session.
0: Yeah.

I'm weatherology meteorologist Derek Height with a significant weather update. A new severe thunderstorm warning has been issued until 10 p.m. tonight for Riley and Geary counties. Both large hail and straight-line winds are possible with this storm. Hail the size of quarters and winds up to 60 miles an hour are likely as it pushes east at about 30 miles an hour. Stay tuned for additional updates. I'm meteorologist Derek Height.

0: whose farm we are, Mr. Max Yasger.
1: I'm a farmer. 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

0: This date, mid-morning with Jimi Hendrix playing, and you can't talk about Woodstock 69. You have to say 69 sometimes because it was the original Woodstock. They tried to do it again in 99.
1: They tried to do them, yeah.
0: And it was a mess as well, to no one's surprise. But you can't talk Woodstock without bringing up Joe Cocker. Of course, famously covered the Beatles' Help from My Friends, and it became really one of his signature songs.

0: That one from Johnny Winter. That is Rock Me Baby. Well, I think one of the performances people talk about the most from Woodstock is Janis Joplin's performance.
1: Yeah, she was phenomenal.
0: Performed
1: Janis Joplin and the Cosmic Blues Band is how they were.
0: Oh, I see. I thought it was Big Brother and the Holding Company.
1: Well, that was the band she was a part of.
0: Oh, okay. But at Woodstock, it was different.
1: Yeah,
0: so
1: they performed a 2 a.m. to 3 a.m. set on this date.
0: Yeah, that would be memorable.

0: weatherology meteorologist Derek Height with a significant weather update. A severe thunderstorm warning has been issued for areas of Washington, Marshall, Pottawatomie, and Riley counties until 10:15 p.m. tonight. This is primarily a large hail event, with hail as large as quarters as it pushes east at 40 miles an hour. For your safety, stay inside and away from windows until the storm passes. Large hail can easily shatter glass, causing injury. If you're caught outside, take shelter in a sturdy building or a hardtop car. Take shelter now. Again, a severe thunderstorm warning continues for parts of Washington, Marshall, Pottawatomie, and Riley counties until 10:15 p.m. tonight. Remember, this storm has the potential for quarter-size hail. Stay tuned for additional updates. I'm meteorologist Derek Height.
1: Formed at Woodstock.
2: That's like a 50s group, right?
1: Well, they were a 50s mock-up group.
2: Uh-huh.
1: You know, they came along in the 60s, but they did all doo-wop stuff. They
2: right.
1: had the grease back hair.
2: Yeah, yeah.
1: And would be on variety shows often into the 70s.
2: Yeah.
1: Anyway, they performed at the Hop and more live at Woodstock.

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3: 100.9 KCLY. Here's a look at your weatherology forecast. Mainly cloudy skies expected tonight with a chance of thunderstorms. Lows level off around 70. Northeast winds 8 to 15 miles per hour. Chance of thunderstorms tomorrow. Daytime highs approaching 84. Sunshine mixed with clouds at times. Partly cloudy tomorrow night. Slight chance of thunderstorms. Lows around 65. From the Weatherology Weather Center, I'm meteorologist Paul Trombley. Now back to the vinyl years on KCLY. Currently, it's 75 degrees.
2: We've been talking Woodstock tonight. Today was the last day of the festival, so we've been playing some cuts from the many, many. I mean, there's so many more performances that we could feature, but this is what we chose to do this year. Did finish out with Jimi Hendrix.
4: Yeah, he had the last set. It was mid-morning on August 18th, and he performed, of course, as he performs. I mean, he was a performer, along with a gifted
2: guitar player,
4: guitarist, and vocalist, for that matter. And the very last song that was performed was a Star Spangled Banner, just his guitar.
2: Mm-hmm. And he did it his way.
4: We'll play you that one coming up. But he also performed Wild Thing live at Woodstock 69.

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Oh, shucks, I love you.

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1: It is straight up 10 o'clock on KCLY. Thanks for joining me on the night shift. I'm Angie Komar. I'll be here till 6 o'clock tomorrow morning. Sonny and Cher coming up, Little Eva, and right now Billy Joel with The Longest Time.

weatherology meteorologist Derek Height with a significant weather update. A severe thunderstorm warning has been issued for parts of Riley, Marshall, and Pottawatomie counties until 10:15 p.m. tonight. The storm has the potential for both large hail and strong straight-line winds. Hail the size of quarters and winds up to 60 miles an hour are likely as it pushes east at around 40 miles an hour. Again, a severe thunderstorm warning continues for Riley, Marshall, and Pottawatomie counties until 10:15 p.m. tonight. Bear in mind, this storm has the potential for quarter-size hail, and winds up to 60 miles an hour are likely. Stay tuned for additional updates. I'm meteorologist Derek Height.

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6: 100.9 KCLY. Here's a look at your weatherology forecast. Lows dip down to about 70 tonight under mainly cloudy skies with a chance of thunderstorms. Northeast winds 8 to 15 miles per hour. Sunshine mixed with clouds at times. Tomorrow, chance for storms. High temperatures reach up to 84. Slight chance for storms. Tomorrow night, lows dip down to about 65. Partly cloudy skies. From the Weatherology Weather Center, I'm meteorologist Paul Trombley on 100.9 KCLY. Currently, it's 75 degrees.

0: news this hour from Town Hall. I'm Jason Walker. Representative Byron Donalds winning the Republican nomination for Florida governor and former Representative David Jolly has nabbed the Democratic nomination, setting the stage now for a November contest to replace the outgoing governor, Ron DeSantis. Trump administration is increasing pressure on the regime in Cuba.
1: Secretary of State Marco Rubio continues to push a hard line against Cuba's communist government. Rubio, whose parents fled the island, has long called for an end to the regime. The administration has already cut off major oil supplies to Cuba by pressuring Venezuela and Mexico. A new CIA Cuba task force has been established, and the State Department recently released a lengthy report calling Cuba the capital of 21st century communism. Officials say the goal is fundamental change to the island. Willie Nelson, Washington.
0: The damage done in Russia is being described as absolutely tremendous. We're talking about the latest Ukrainian drone barrage on Russia.
2: Ukrainian forces have launched one of their biggest drone attacks on Russia since the war in Ukraine began, firing almost 800 drones. Moscow's mayor said of the more than 600 Ukrainian drones that flew towards the Moscow region, 180 were shot down. Officials reported no deaths or major damage. The overnight attack comes just 2 days after a similar assault. Meanwhile, a Russian missile strike on a village in Ukraine's Kharkiv region killed at least 10 people and wounded 8 others. I'm Karen Chemas.
0: Well, the Navy is now confirming that a destroyer, the USS Benfold, with some 300 sailors on board, suffered a major breakdown last month in the Pacific. It was left without power for 4 days. Spokesman says the vessel reported an engineering casualty involving its generators. More on these stories, townhall.com.
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2: 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I'm Angie Comar. Thanks for joining me on KCLY. I'll be here till 6 o'clock tomorrow morning. Stay tuned for Alabama with Lionel Richie. NSYNC is on the playlist this evening. And right now, James Taylor with Country Road.

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Here's a look at your weatherology forecast. Lows dip down to about 70 tonight under mainly cloudy skies with a chance of thunderstorms. Northeast winds 8 to 15 miles per hour. Sunshine mixed with clouds at times. Tomorrow, chance for storms. High temperatures reach up to 84. Slight chance for storms. Tomorrow night, lows dip down to about 65. Partly cloudy skies. From the Weatherology Weather Center, I'm meteorologist Paul Trombley on 100.9 KCLY. Currently, it's 73 degrees.

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2: 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Here's a look at your weatherology forecast. Mainly cloudy overnight with a chance for storms. Lows level off around 70. Winds out of the northeast, 8 to 15 miles per hour. Chance of thunderstorms Wednesday. Daytime highs approaching 84. Partly cloudy skies. Partly cloudy skies Wednesday night. Slight chance for storms, 65. From the Weatherology Weather Center, I'm meteorologist Paul Frombly on 100.9 KCLY. Currently 75.

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0: That is Bruce Springsteen with My Hometown. 38 special before that, Like No Other Night. 11:38, and it's time for a break. 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

0: Here's a look at your weatherology forecast.
1: Mainly cloudy overnight with a chance for storms. Lows level off around 70. Winds out of the northeast, 8 to 15 miles per hour. Chance of thunderstorms Wednesday. Daytime highs approaching 84. Partly cloudy skies. Partly cloudy skies Wednesday night. Slight chance for storms, 65. From the Weatherology Weather Center, I'm meteorologist Paul Trombley on 100.9 KCLY. Currently 73.

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Rosario Speedwagon, roll with the changes. We've made it to the midnight hour. Thanks so much for joining me on the night shift. I'm Angie Komar. I'll be here till 6 a.m. Coming your way, I have Perry Como and Journey. Also, Jan Dean. They're next with Drag City on the night shift.

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3: Here's a look at your weatherology forecast. Mainly cloudy overnight with a chance for storms. Lows level off around 70. Winds out of the northeast, 8 to 15 miles per hour. Chance of thunderstorms Wednesday. Daytime highs approaching 84. Partly cloudy skies. Partly cloudy skies Wednesday night. Slight chance for storms, 65. From the Weatherology Weather Center, I'm meteorologist Paul Trombley on 100.9 KCLY. Currently 73.

0: news this hour from Town Hall. I'm Jason Walker. Another Tuesday, another day of primaries, but just in three states this week, Alaska, Wyoming, and in Florida. Representative Byron Donalds winning the GOP nomination for Florida governor. On the Democrat side, it's Representative David Jolly, and they'll meet in November. Major drug bust at Penn State University. 14 people arrested, and a fraternity is in big trouble for allegedly making pledges participate in a drug trafficking scheme.
1: The group allegedly ran the operation out of two off-campus fraternity houses, described by authorities as an upper-level trafficking organization for the area. The drug ring reportedly operated in 2023 and 2024, using fraternity pledges to cut and package cocaine. Four people face serious charges. Delta Upsilon has been placed on interim suspension by Penn State. The other fraternity, Sigma Chi, is not recognized by the university and not subject to its oversight. I'm Lisa Dwyer.
0: A closely watched state murder trial is apparently now on hold.
2: Luigi Mangione's state murder trial in the killing of UnitedHealthcare CEO Brian Thompson was slated to begin September 8th, but it's now on indefinite hold as his lawyers seek to have the case thrown out on double jeopardy grounds following his guilty plea last week to federal charges. Judge Gregory Caro issuing an order canceling the state trial and giving the Manhattan DA's office until October 9th to respond. The DA had said they wanted to go forward. Meanwhile, Mangione is scheduled to be sentenced in the federal case December 18th, prosecutors said they would seek life in prison, though federal sentencing guidelines call for a term of 24 to 30 years. Julie Walker, New York.
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2: It is great to have you with me on KCLY this evening. I'm Angie Komar. I'll be here till 6 a.m. Coming your way, I've got Bobby V, Paul Simon, and Jimmy Buffett right now. Rob Thomas with

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Here's a look at your weatherology forecast. Mainly cloudy overnight with a chance for storms. Lows level off around 70. Winds out of the northeast, 8 to 15 miles per hour. Chance of thunderstorms Wednesday. Daytime highs approaching 84. Partly cloudy skies. Partly cloudy skies Wednesday night. Slight chance for storms, 65. From the Weatherology Weather Center, I'm meteorologist Paul Trombley on 100.9 KCLY. Currently 73.

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That is the Cars with Drive, driving us into the 1 o'clock hour on KCLY. Thanks so much for joining me on the night shift. I'm Angie Komar, taking you up to 6 a.m. with your favorites from yesteryear to this year. I have the Supremes coming your way, Don McLean, and right now, BJ Thomas on KCLY.

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0: Here's a look at your weatherology forecast.
1: Mainly cloudy overnight
0: with a chance for storms.
1: Lows level off around 70.
0: Winds out of the northeast,
1: 8 to 15 miles per hour.
0: Chance of thunderstorms
1: Wednesday.
0: Daytime highs approaching 84.
1: Partly cloudy skies.
0: Partly cloudy skies
1: Wednesday night.
0: Slight chance for storms,
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0: From the Weatherology Weather Center, I'm meteorologist Paul Trombley on 100.9 KCLY. Right now, it's 72 degrees.

That is Howard Jones. Things can only get better. And Green Day before that, When I Come Around. It is 1:30 and the hits continue. I'm Angie Komar. I'm playing those great songs from the past to the present here on The Night Shift. Coming up, Talking Heads, John Mayer, and right now it is Michael Bolton on 100.9 FM.

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Here's a look at your weatherology forecast. Mainly cloudy overnight with a chance for storms. Lows level off around 70. Winds out of the northeast, 8 to 15 miles per hour. Chance of thunderstorms Wednesday. Daytime highs approaching 84. Partly cloudy skies. Partly cloudy skies Wednesday night. Slight chance for storms, 65. From the Weatherology Weather Center, I'm meteorologist Paul Trombley on 100.9 KCLY. Right now, it's 72 degrees.

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2: Here's a look at your weatherology forecast. Cloudy skies overnight with a chance of thunderstorms. Lows level off around 70. Northeast winds 5 to 10 miles per hour. Mainly cloudy skies expected Wednesday. Chance of thunderstorms. High temperatures reach up to 84. Lows dip down to about 65. Wednesday night, partly cloudy skies. From the Weatherology Weather Center, I'm meteorologist Paul Frobley on 100.9 KCLY. Right now, 72.

The plane was way overdue. So I went inside to the airline's desk. And I said, "Sir, I wonder why 12:03 is so late." He said, "Oh, they probably took off late. Or they may have run into some turbulent weather and had to alter their course." I went back outside and I waited at the gate, and I watched the beacon light from the control tower as it whipped through the

0: news this hour from Town Hall. I'm Jason Walker. Representative Byron Donalds winning the GOP nomination for Florida governor, and former Representative David Jolly has taken the Democratic nomination. That sets the stage for a November contest between the two. The winner will be taking the place of the outgoing governor, Ron DeSantis. Trump administration increasing pressure on the Cuban regime.
1: Secretary of State Marco Rubio continues to push a hard line against Cuba's communist government. Rubio, whose parents fled the island, has long called for an end to the regime. The administration has already cut off major oil supplies to Cuba by pressuring Venezuela and Mexico. A new CIA Cuba task force has been established, and the State Department recently released a lengthy report calling Cuba the capital of 21st century communism. Officials say the goal is fundamental change to the island. Willie Nelson, Washington.
0: The latest Ukrainian drone barrage on Russia, inflicting tremendous damage.
2: Ukrainian forces have launched one of their biggest drone attacks on Russia since the war in Ukraine began. 800 drones. Moscow's mayor said of the more than 600 Ukrainian drones that flew the Moscow region, 80 were shot down. Officials report deaths or major damage. The attack comes just 2 days after a similar assault. Meanwhile, a Russian missile strike on a village in Ukraine's Kharkiv region killed at least 10 people and wounded 8 others.
0: Well, the Navy confirming a destroyer with 300 sailors on board Pacific last month, losing for 4 days. Bill Rasmussen, the man who co-founded ESPN, has died at the age of 93. He and his son came up with the idea of a network carrying sports around the clock. More on these stories, townhall.com.
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6: 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All right, I'm back with you on KCLY. We're in the middle of the 2 o'clock hour, and coming your way, REM, Elton John, and Eric Clapton. Hey, thanks for joining me on KCLY. I'm Angie Komar, here with you on the night shift right now. We're going to hear from the Shy Lights. Have you seen?

watch the children play. You know, tomorrow is their future. But for me, just another day. They all gather around me. They seem to know my name. We laugh, tell a few jokes, but it still doesn't ease my pain.

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Here's a look at your weatherology forecast. Chance of thunderstorms overnight. Otherwise, cloudy skies expected. Lows level off around 69. Winds out of the northeast, 5 to 10 miles per hour. Cloudy skies with a few peaks of sun. Wednesday, chance of thunderstorms. High temperatures reach up to 84. Lows level off around 66. Wednesday night, partly cloudy skies. From the Weatherology Weather Center, I'm meteorologist Paul Trombley on 100.9 KCLY. Right now, it's 72 degrees.

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Here's a look at your weatherology forecast. Chance of thunderstorms overnight. Otherwise, cloudy skies expected. Lows level off around 69. Winds out of the northeast, 5 to 10 miles per hour. Cloudy skies with a few peaks of sun. Wednesday, chance of thunderstorms. High temperatures reach up to 84. Lows level off around 66. Wednesday night, partly cloudy skies. From the Weatherology Weather Center, I'm meteorologist Paul Frombly on 100.9 KCLY. Right now, it's 72 degrees.

0: news this hour from Town Hall. I'm Jason Walker. The Aloha State trying to clean up. Governor Josh Green says it's a mess and a lot of damage.
1: It is the flood damage that's caused the most damage, more than the wind. Without a doubt, wind has affected roofs in some areas. It certainly blew down trees all over the place. But it's the flood and the mud and the rock that poured through Nalehu, Pahala, Waiohinu.
0: Jim Kelly is with Hawaiian Electric.
2: Because of the work that needs to be done on Oahu, we made the call over the weekend. We're going to hold back our crews here and then put most of the crews from California to work on Hawaii Island.
0: No fatalities reported in that tropical storm. The White House insisting the Strait of Hormuz is indeed open for traffic. Lisa Dwyer has more.
3: President Donald Trump says the U.S. has no planned talks with Iran and insists that the Strait of Hormuz remains open and operating, despite limited traffic and a reported strike on a ship exiting the waterway. Earlier this week, Trump also threatened to bomb Oman as the country sought a deal with Iran to manage shipping traffic through the strait. Iran says the waterway will not reopen until the U.S. meets its conditions. Shipping data platform Kepler says transits fell nearly 20% through the Strait of Hormuz last week. I'm Lisa Dwyer.
0: Less than 2 hours before President Trump was set to impose 50% tariffs on $20 billion worth of Canadian imports, the U.S. and Canada reaching a deal Tuesday night. It delays the sanction, buys time for more negotiations, and avoids another strain in the relationship. More on these stories, townhall.com.
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Here's a look at your weatherology forecast. Chance of thunderstorms overnight. Otherwise, cloudy skies expected. Lows level off around 69. Winds out of the northeast, 5 to 10 miles per hour. Cloudy skies with a few peaks of sun. Wednesday, chance of thunderstorms. High temperatures reach up to 84. Lows level off around 66. Wednesday night, partly cloudy skies. From the Weatherology Weather Center, I'm meteorologist Paul Frombly on 100.9 KCLY. Right now, it's 72 degrees.

0: is going to be okay. I'm Angie Komar, and you're listening to The Night Shift. 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
1: Here's a look at your weatherology forecast. Chance of thunderstorms overnight. Otherwise, cloudy skies expected. Lows level off around 69. Winds out of the northeast, 5 to 10 miles per hour. Cloudy skies with a few peaks of sun. Wednesday, chance of thunderstorms. High temperatures reach up to 84. Lows level off around 66. Wednesday night, partly cloudy skies. From the Weatherology Weather Center, I'm meteorologist Paul Frombly on 100.9 KCLY. Currently, it's 71 degrees.
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0: News this hour from Town Hall. I'm Jason Walker. The Aloha State trying to clean up. Governor Josh Green says it's a mess and a lot of damage.
1: It is the flood damage that's caused the most damage, more than the wind. Without a doubt, wind has affected roofs in some areas. It certainly blew down trees all over the place. But it's the flood and the mud and the rock that poured through Nalehu, Pahala, Waiohinu.
0: Jim Kelly is with Hawaiian Electric.
2: Because of the work that needs to be done on Oahu, we made the call over the weekend. We're going to hold back our crews here and then put most of the crews from California to work on Hawaii Island.
0: No fatalities reported in that tropical storm. The White House insisting the Strait of Hormuz is indeed open for traffic. Lisa Dwyer has more.
3: President Donald Trump says the U.S. has no planned talks with Iran and insists that the Strait of Hormuz remains open and operating despite limited traffic and a reported strike on a ship exiting the waterway. Earlier this week, Trump also threatened to bomb Oman as the country sought a deal with Iran to manage shipping traffic through the strait. Iran says the waterway will not reopen until the U.S. meets its conditions. Shipping data platform Kepler says transits fell nearly 20% through the Strait of Hormuz last week. I'm Lisa Dwyer.
0: Less than 2 hours before President Trump was set to impose 50% tariffs on $20 billion worth of Canadian imports, the U.S. and Canada reaching a deal Tuesday night. It delays the sanction, buys time for more negotiations, and avoids another strain in the relationship. More on these stories, townhall.com.
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5: KCLY. It is great having you with me on the night shift. I'm Angie Komar. I'll be here till 6 a.m. I hope you'll stay up with me to enjoy more of these songs from the past to the present here. King Harvest is lined up, ready to go. We also have Train and Pink. Right now, we're going to hear from Billy Joel. It's Still Rock and Roll to Me.

0: blues.
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2: Here's a look at your weatherology forecast. Chance of thunderstorms overnight. Otherwise, cloudy skies expected. Lows level off around 69. Winds out of the northeast, 5 to 10 miles per hour. Cloudy skies with a few peaks of sun. Wednesday, chance of thunderstorms. High temperatures reach up to 84. Lows level off around 66. Wednesday night, partly cloudy skies. From the Weatherology Weather Center, I'm meteorologist Paul Frombly on 100.9 KCLY. Currently, it's 71 degrees.

Yeah, that tin roof to the Love Shack is rusted. B-52's right there from 1989. It is 5 o'clock. Thanks for joining me on the night shift. I'm Angie Komar. I'll be here till 6 a.m. I've got the stylistics coming your way. And right now it's Taylor Swift with Fallout Boy. This is Electric Touch.

0: is Clyde McFadder with A Lover Please from 1962. It was first recorded by the Rhythm Steppers in 1960 and other charting versions. Some of these artists I've not heard of. The Vernon's Girls, Bobby G. Rice, but I have heard of Kris Kristofferson and Rita Coolidge. They recorded a version in 1975. I don't think I've ever heard that one. And other artists covered that included the Marvelettes and, let's see, the latest one, Colin Linden and Luther Dickinson in 2019. I have not heard their version. I haven't heard the cover. Okay, let's see what time is it? 5:14. It's time for a break. Let's do that. And I'll get back right to music, including Russ Ballard and Dwight Yoakam, coming up after this break on KCLY.
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Here's a look at your weatherology forecast. Cloudy skies with a few peaks of sun today with a chance of thunderstorms. High temperatures reach up to 84. Winds out of the north, 5 to 10 miles per hour. Partly cloudy skies tonight. Slight chance of thunderstorms. Lows dip down to about 66. Sunshine mixed with clouds at times tomorrow. Highs around 86. From the Weatherology Weather Center, I'm meteorologist Paul Frobley on 100.9 KCLY. Right now, it's 70 degrees.

0: Breaking news this hour from Town Hall. I'm Rich Thomason. Primary voters in several states have had their say, and that includes Florida, where several key races have been decided.
1: Representative Byron Donalds has won the Republican nomination for Florida governor and will face former Congressman David Jolly, who won the Democratic nomination for the November contest to replace term-limited Governor Ron DeSantis. Meanwhile, progressive state representative Angie Nixon's won the Democratic nomination for U.S. Senate. She'll face interim Senator Ashley Moody, a political appointee who won the Republican nomination, the special elections to fill the final 2 years of now Secretary of State Marco Rubio's term. And in House primaries, longtime Democratic Representative Debbie Wasserman Schultz defeated former Representative Sheila Cherfilus McCormick and others in a redrawn South Florida district. I'm Ben Thomas.
0: President Trump is delaying 50% tariffs on $20 billion worth of Canadian imports after the two countries reached a tentative deal hours before the levies were to take effect. In Toronto, Canadian journalist Kara Small says a tariff dispute has Canadians on edge.
2: A 50% tariff would hurt Canadian small businesses as well as consumers. This is something that would hurt an economy that just recently as well had slight recession, a little bit of a quarterly pullback.
0: She spoke with the BBC. Ukrainian drones hit a major logistics center outside Moscow, setting it on fire. The attack, part of Ukraine's strategy of striking deep inside Russia using long-range drones to strike military and industrial sites. Key commercial sites important to the Russian economy have also been targeted by the Ukrainians. On Wall Street, the stock futures are narrowly mixed. Dow futures up 1 point, while the NASDAQ futures are down 33, and the S&P futures are off a fraction. More on these stories, townhall.com.
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5: 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We're in the middle of the 5 o'clock hour, and coming your way, Garth Brooks. Right now, Martin Page with the House of Stone and Light on the night shift.

0: That is The Human Beings with Nobody, and Garth Brooks before that, We Shall Be Free. The time is 5:40, and it's time for me to skedaddle. Thanks so much for hanging out with me overnight. I sure do appreciate your company. I'll be back tonight at 10 o'clock, and I hope you'll join me at that time on KCLY. A few more songs taking you up to 6 o'clock, and I'm going to leave you with this parting thought for your Wednesday. You know, it's rude when someone doesn't like me back, and I've already planned our wedding.
1: Here's a look at your weatherology forecast. Slight chance of thunderstorms today. Otherwise, cloudy skies with a few peaks of sun. Daytime highs approaching 84. Northerly winds 5 to 10 miles per hour. Partly cloudy tonight. Slight chance of thunderstorms. Lows dip down to about 66. Mainly clear skies tomorrow. Highs level off around 86. From the Weatherology Weather Center, I'm meteorologist Paul Trombley on 100.9 KCLY. Right now, it's 70 degrees.

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1: And that is a midweek Wednesday morning. Good morning. Rocky Downing with you. Checking the forecast today, calling for, well, some rain this morning is moving across or into the area. Cloud County's got some isolated showers as well as Washington County. There's a big mass of rain over in Rooks and Osborne County. It is drawing toward the south, so we'll see if that affects the area or not this morning. The forecast calling for a chance up until about 8 a.m. Otherwise, clouds through mid-morning, then gradually clearing. Sunny and 84 for the afternoon. A light north wind will become southeast later on in the morning. Slight chance overnight. Otherwise, partly cloudy, 66. Partly sunny and becoming sunny tomorrow by late afternoon. 85 the high. And then you're looking at a Friday forecast with a slight chance and a high near 90. Right now it's 66 degrees this morning, a high of 85 or 84 for the afternoon at 100.9.

The Little River Band here on a Wednesday morning. Lainey Wilson before that. Hootie and the Blowfish coming up. This is Sugarland, Settlin', 100.9.

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5: It'll be high this afternoon, 85 degrees. This morning, we're seeing some rain moving through parts of the area. It is actually quite a bit of rain that's been moving through like Rooks and Osborne County this morning, and trying to see if it's going to hold together and move east enough. It's kind of got that southern move to it, so we'll see if it affects the area. Looks like Cloud County starting to get some pretty heavy rain right now. It's moving quickly, but certainly that is something that you can keep an eye on. Today, high of 85, sunny by the afternoon. Right now, the temperature at 66 degrees. On a midweek Wednesday morning, we'll be looking back at this date in history in just a bit. Right now, it's John Mellencamp's Cherry Bomb at 100.9.

0: That is the Marshall Tucker Band here on a midweek Wednesday morning as we look back at this date in history. 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

Midweek Wednesday, August 19th. We start in 1976 when President Gerald R. Ford won the Republican presidential nomination at the party's national convention in Kansas City. Speaking of KC, it was 1983 on this day when they completed the Pine Tar game after the big brawl took place with George Brett storming the field after the umpire ruled the bat had too much pine tar up the handle after Billy Martin had appealed. They overruled it and finished the game. Dan Quisenberry retired the Yankees in order, and game over. The Royals went 5-4. Also, 2004, internet search engine Google went public. And in 2022, Jennifer Lopez, Ben Affleck wed yet again 1 month after their surprise Las Vegas nuptials. They had a big weekend bash, but of course that has now gone awry again. Birthdays include Eddie Raven, a country singer, 82 years old. Bill Clinton is 80. Gerald McCraney from Simon & Simon and Major Dad, 79. John Stamos, 63. Kira Sedgwick, 61. Kevin Dillon is 61. Leanne Womack, 60. Also, Clay Walker turns 57. And Melissa Fumero from Brooklyn 99 is 44 today. Your music note, it was 1986. And Bon Jovi released their third album. It became Billboard's top-selling album of 87. Released on this date in 1986, Slippery When Wet from Bon Jovi. It was on August 19th.

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5: Now time for the market recap for this Tuesday, August 18th. September corn down 1 3/4 at 463 1/4. December down 1 1/2 at 488. And March down 1 1/4 at 504. September Kansas City wheat down 15 at 743 3/4. December down 13 1/4 at 758 1/2. And March down 11 1/2 at 771 1/2. September Chicago wheat down 10 1/4 at 664 1/2. December down 8 at 681 1/4. And March down 6 1/4 at 699. September soybeans down 1/4 at 1201 3/4. November up 3/4 at 1216 3/4. And January up 1/2 at 1231 3/4. September soybean meal up 90 cents at 313, October up 60 cents at 314.60, and December up 10 cents at 318.80. September soybean oil down 177 at 69.69, October down 152 at 69.69, and December down 119 at 69.63. In the livestock futures, August live cattle up 35 at 224.90, October up 15 at 218.92, and December up 80 at 219.20. August feeder cattle down 75 at 339.22, September up 40 at 333.35, and October up 97 at 323.62. October lean hogs down 100 at 80.72, December down 160 at 70.92, and February down 177 at 74 even. In the oil futures, West Texas crude up 43 cents at 84.93, gasoline up 4 cents at 3.31, and heating oil up 2 cents at 4.45. And that's been the market recap for this Tuesday, August 18th. I'm Lexi Bates.
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5: Now time for the local closing grain report for this Tuesday, August 18th. Central Valley Ag Clay Center, wheat down 15 at 685, corn down 2 at 418, milo down 2 at 375, soybeans up 1 at 1152. Home City Grain of Wakefield, wheat down 15 at 685, corn down 2 at 418, soybeans up 1 at 1152. Central Valley Ag of Leonardville, wheat down 15 at 685, corn down 2 at 418, milo down 2 at 365, soybeans up 1 at 1147. Central Valley Ag of Greenleaf, wheat down 15 at 685, corn down 2 at 423, milo down 2 at 368, soybeans up 1 at 1152. Lippert Grain of Green, wheat down 15 at 686, corn down 1 at 417, milo down 2 at 373, soybeans unchanged at 1151. Farmers Co-op of Morganville, wheat down 15 at 684, corn down 1 at 419, milo down 2 at 363, soybeans unchanged at 1151. MKC of Longford, wheat down 15 at 679, corn down 2 at 416, milo down 2 at 358, soybeans up 1 at 1139. Farmers Cooperative Hanover Branch, wheat down 15 at 707, corn down 2 at 438, milo down 2 at 408, soybeans up 1 at 1178. Concordia Terminal, wheat down 15 at $7, corn down 2 at 428, milo down 2 at 383, soybeans up 1 at 1152. Bungie of Abilene, wheat down 15 at 704, corn down 2 at 433, milo up 3 at 423, soybeans up 1 at 1157. ADM Milling of Abilene, wheat down 15 at 704. And that's been the local closing grain report for this Tuesday, August 18th. I'm Lexi Bates.
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0: 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Again, rain moving through the area this morning. We're seeing some rains... in parts of Cloud County into Ottawa County, drifting into Dickinson County, and starting to see it in Clay County as well. Now, it looks like Republic, Washington, Marshall counties will miss out on any rain this morning, but certainly it's drawing enough east that I would imagine Clay and Riley, Dickinson, Gary, of course, Ottawa County's mentioned getting rain, so may not be long-lasting, but moderate to heavy rains, it looks like, on radar anyway. Forecast today calling for a high of 84 degrees. It will become eventually sunny chances of showers and thunderstorms up until about 8 a.m. 84 with the clearing skies, sunshine, a north wind this morning will become southeast later on today. Right now, humidity 99%, very little wind. That temperature is at 67 degrees here on a midweek Wednesday morning. News on the way at the top of the hour. Leading us there, it's Maren Morris, M-I-O-K-K-C-L-Y.

0: You are tuned in to 100.9 FM. Sounds like home. 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
4: And now the daily news drop. All indices dropped and traded on Tuesday, with the NASDAQ falling the most at minus 355 points. The big loser on Wall Street has been Nike. Shares are down 78% from its high back in 2021. Officially, the company is facing rising competition, weaker demand, and tariff headwinds. However, unofficially, many traders blame Nike for going woke. Critics point to the 4th of July and Nike pulling the Betsy Ross flag shoe after concerns were brought up from Colin Kaepernick. The shoe company also facing criticism after transgender influencer Dylan Mulvaney promoted Nike women's athletic apparel, including wearing a sports bra and leggings. Nike has lost $200 billion in market value. Target is giving its grocery aisles a makeover as it tries to reverse slumping sales. Bloomberg reports the retailer is making a bigger bet on trendy and healthier foods, with mushroom coffee and even pizza made with Greek yogurt dough. Food and beverage sections will grow by more than 20% in the 150 remodeled stores and by more than 50% in the new locations. But Target isn't trying to become another traditional supermarket. I'm told it's actually scaling back on some basic pantry items that shoppers can easily find at competitors and using that space for newer, buzzier brands. The strategy is part of a much broader store transformation. Target says it's undertaken its biggest remodeling push in a decade, with hundreds of new and remodeled stores planned over time. So the bet here is that shoppers may come to Target for a t-shirt, but they hope you leave with that and a Greek yogurt pizza. Your streaming bill is getting another bump. NBC Universal is raising prices for Peacock, its fourth increase in 4 years. The ad-supported premium platform jumps $2 to $12.99 a month, while Premium Plus rises $3 to $19.99 a month. The cheaper select plan increases $1 to $8.99. Annual plans are going up as well. Those increases start today for new and returning customers. Existing subscribers get hit on the first billing date on September 17th. And get this, here's the interesting timing of all this. Peacock just reported its first profitable quarter and has grown to 48 million subscribers. So Peacock finally makes money, and subscribers get rewarded with a higher bill. Artificial intelligence was supposed to make workers more efficient, but in Washington, D.C., it's doing the opposite. Politico reports Congress is being flooded with AI-generated legislation, and some of it is inaccurate, overly wordy, and legally flawed. Staffers are reportedly spending hours fixing those AI mistakes, including misused legal terms, incorrect citations, and missing details, sometimes creating more work than simply drafting the legislation from hand. Another California company is packing up its headquarters for Texas, and he's not being shy as to why. Hill Davis, CEO of Digital Brands Group, says doing business in California, quote, sucks. The company has relocated its headquarters from Los Angeles to Austin. Davis blamed California's high cost of living, operating expenses, and the cost of defending lawsuits. The move comes as California continues losing taxpayers to other states. The latest IRS data supports this and shows that Los Angeles County has had a net loss of $2 billion in income. And the lunacy doesn't stop there. California is now putting new restrictions on replacement tires, and the tire industry is pushing back. The California Energy Commission just adopted efficiency standards regulating rolling resistance in tires. The first requirements take effect in 2029, with tougher standards in 2033. Goodyear reports a regulation could disqualify roughly 70% of replacement tires currently being manufactured, also saying a set of tires could cost hundreds of more dollars. California disputes that, estimating the increase of about $6.50 per tire. I'm Jeff Vaughn. That's your Daily News Drop.
5: It's Trish Svoboda with KCLY, and it's just after 7, and it's time to take a look at your news across the state. 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Gas prices are climbing again in Missouri and Kansas. KCUR's Sam Zepp has the story.
6: AAA says the average price for a gallon of regular in Missouri is now $3.81, a jump of 15 cents a gallon in just a week. In Kansas City, the price is 2 cents higher. In Kansas, AAA says the average price is now $3.82, a 13-cent increase from last week. The national average is now $4.07 a gallon. That is an August record. AAA says crude oil is about $80 a barrel because there is uncertainty along the Strait of Hormuz, although gasoline demand so far this summer is down. For KCUR 89.3, I'm Sam Zeff.
5: In this month's primary, nearly two-thirds of Kansas voters rejected a measure that would have made state Supreme Court justices an elected rather than appointed position. Republicans promoted the change heavily because the Kansas Supreme Court has repeatedly protected abortion rights in recent years. Missouri voters rejected two Republican-backed constitutional amendments by even bigger margins, more than 80%. David Kimball is a political science professor at the University of Missouri-St. Louis. He says the outcome of these measures doesn't necessarily mean the two states are no longer red.
7: After about 10 months of construction, the zoo's African elephant herd has a new indoor home. The $10 million barn expansion began in October, following the birth of four calves between April and August of last year. The barn is now twice the size, spanning 38,000 square feet. African elephants are an endangered species. Scott Newland is the zoo's CEO.
8: Working collectively, zoos need to do everything that we can to make sure that we have elephants in our facilities for the future generations.
7: The barn expansion is part of the zoo's conservation efforts, he says. The zoo's herd currently has 11 elephants with one calf on the way. I'm Anavi Prakash.
5: In November, Kansans will decide whether to amend the state constitution to ban non-citizens from voting. Extreme heat can affect more than just physical health. Mental health experts say rising temperatures can increase irritability, frustration, and anxiety. According to Elaine Johannes, a K-State health professional, prolonged exposure to hot weather can take a toll on emotional well-being, especially when people feel overwhelmed by climate-related concerns and dangerous weather conditions. To help manage stress during periods of extreme heat, experts recommend focusing on factors that can be controlled. That includes recognizing the signs of overheating, seeking shade or air-conditioned spaces, staying hydrated, and limiting time outdoors when temperatures are at their highest. Planning ahead is also important for people who work or exercise outside.
9: Now, if you have to be out and harvest or take care of the cattle or being outside, okay, manage that. Try to be away from those hot core hours of the day, which is usually anymore between 10 a.m. and 2 or 3 p.m.
5: Simple breathing exercises such as slow, controlled breathing can help reduce stress and irritability. Taking regular physical and mental breaks can also improve well-being during prolonged heat events. And that was a look at your news across the state. Don't go anywhere. I'll be back with your local news.
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5: It's time to take a look at your news across the KCLY community. 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The Clay Center Community Improvement Foundation will be holding an informational event about the Gift of Grain program this Friday. The event will begin at 8:30 a.m. in the Prairie Land Partners Community Room. Krista Thomas is the executive director of the foundation.
14: The goal of this event is not asking anyone for a donation. It's just about sharing information, answering questions, helping people make informed decisions that are right for their family and their farm and the causes that they care deeply about.
5: Even though the event isn't asking for donations, Thomas explained the purpose of the Gift of Grain program.
14: Instead of selling the grain and then donating a check to charity, the farmer gifts the grain when they drop it off at the elevator directly to the charitable organization, and that's all taken care of before it's sold. And then the charity takes ownership of the grain and sells the grain to then go into whatever their current needs are. And it just allows the farmers to support the causes that they care about.
5: Shane Shively, VP for Development at the Greater Manhattan Community Foundation, will be a guest speaker on charitable giving strategies. Thomas said anyone who owns grain can participate in Gift of Grain, and anyone interested in learning more can attend the event. People who want to help animals without homes but aren't in the position to permanently adopt a dog should consider fostering one, according to SeaCare Shelter Manager John Reeb.
15: Fostering is one of the most meaningful ways that they can help. You're not committing to 10 or 15 years. You're simply giving a dog a temporary place to stay while they wait for their forever home. That short period can completely change a dog's life. Even if you can only foster once, you've helped save that dog and made room for another one that needs us.
5: Fostering dogs doesn't only help SeaCare help more dogs, it helps dogs who would have a harder time in a kennel environment.
15: Many of the dogs that need foster care the most are the ones that benefit from it the most. Some dogs may be shy, anxious, recovering from surgery, or simply overwhelmed by the shelter environment. We carefully evaluate each dog and work to match them with the right foster family based on their experience and their comfort level. Not every foster situation is the same, but there's a wide variety of dogs that can succeed in foster homes. And we don't expect every foster family to take on the most challenging dog. We try to find the right fit for both the dog and the family.
5: SeaCare offers continual support to foster. They will provide food, veterinary care, medications if needed, and ongoing support throughout the foster placement. Ike Education at the Eisenhower Foundation in Abilene has launched their I Like Learning campaign, which will run through the rest of August. The goal of the campaign is to reach $25,000 so the program can be even further nationwide, with the Beach Edwards Family Foundation offering a match donation dollar for dollar up to $10,000. Tyler Habiger is the Director of Development for Ike Education.
16: Last year, we brought in just under 29,000 participants into Ike Education from on-site field trips, reverse field trips where our educators go into the school districts, and our online programs as well. And this campaign is designed to enable our incredible team of Ike educators to have the resources and the tools that they need to deliver incredible programming to the nearly 29,000 participants that take advantage of our incredible programming that's brought to you by the amazing primary sources that are right here in Abilene with the Eisenhower Presidential Library. So we're so very proud, and this is the least we can do to make sure that they have the resources they need.
5: The campaign is privately funded, allowing the educational programs to be offered free of charge to students. And that was your news across the KCLY community. If you have any news tips that you think would make a good story, submit them to regional@kclyradio.com.
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5: Services for 42-year-old Jenna Vathauer will be held at 10 a.m. Thursday, August 20th at the St. Mark's Lutheran Church in Waterville. Burial will be in the St. Peter's Lutheran Cemetery. A lunch will be served at the Barnes Firehouse following the graveside service. Visitation is from noon to 8 p.m. today, Wednesday, August 19th at the Christy Anders Funeral Home in Waterville, with the family receiving friends from 6 to 8. Memorials for Jenna Vathauer may be made to the Barnes Rural Fire Department or Valley Heights High School softball and baseball programs and can be left in care of the funeral home. Services for 66-year-old Jesse Sager will be held at 10 a.m. Friday, August 21st at the Clay Center United Methodist Church. Burial will take place at Greenwood Cemetery. Visitation is from 5 to 7 p.m. Thursday, August 20th at Neil Schwenson Rook Funeral Home. Memorial contributions for Jesse Sager may be made in his name to the American Red Cross and can be sent in care of the funeral home. A celebration of life for 48-year-old Charles Kenny Marsh will be held at 10:30 a.m. Friday, August 21st at Shapubui Funeral Home. Burial will be at a later date in the Saran Lutheran Cemetery in rural Concordia. Friends may sign the register book from 9 a.m. to 4 p.m. Thursday, August 20th at the funeral home. Memorials for Charles Kenny Marsh may be made to the funeral home to assist with funeral expenses and can be sent in care of the funeral home. Services for 80-year-old Connie Heidebrecht will be held at 2 p.m. Friday, August 21st at St. Gregory the Great Catholic Church in Marysville. Following the service, the funeral procession will take Connie on a final drive by her farm on her way to her burial in the Elm Creek Cemetery. Viewing is from noon to 8 p.m. Thursday, August 20th at Christy Anders Funeral Home in Waterville, with the family receiving friends from 6 to 8. Memorials for Connie Heidebrecht may be made to the Marshall County 4-H and Stormont Vale PAW Squad and left in care of the funeral home. Services for 73-year-old Penny Cranmer will be held at 2 p.m. Friday, August 21st at Neil Schwenson Rook Funeral Home. Burial will take place at Greenwood Cemetery. Visitation is from 5 to 7 p.m. Thursday, August 20th at the funeral home. Memorials for Penny Cranmer may be made to the Penny Cranmer Memorial Fund and can be sent in care of the funeral home. Services for 86-year-old George Jensen will be held at 10 a.m. Monday, August 24th at Neil Schwenson Rook Funeral Home. Burial will take place at Greenwood Cemetery. A celebration of life for Crystal Salazar will be held at 10:30 a.m. Monday, August 24th at the Shapubui Funeral Home. Visitation with family receiving friends will be held from 9:30 a.m. until service time. Memorials for Crystal Salazar may be given to Vivian's Purpose and can be sent in care of the funeral home. Visitation for 72-year-old Donald Tegethoff will be held from 3 to 5 p.m. Saturday, August 29th at Ward Funeral Home with family present. Burial will follow at 5:30 p.m. at Washington City Cemetery. Memorials for Donald Tegethoff may be made to KSDS or Washington County 4-H and can be sent in care of the funeral home.
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27: Good morning. It is time to look at your KCLY weather forecast on this Wednesday morning. We've been seeing rain moving through parts of Cloud County and much of Ottawa County. And right now is southern Clay County and Dickinson County as well. Should be moving into parts of Riley and Geary County this morning. It has been tracking from southwest of the KCLY community and kind of hanging into a almost due east direction. So we'll see if it continues to move through. And it's from about the southern half of Cloud County and south, and then moving to that east direction. Nothing severe, but moderate to very heavy rains in some areas, according to radar. Today's high is going to be reaching 84 with sunshine gradually clearing through the day. North winds this morning will become southeast. Very calm once again in the forecast. 84 and sunshine for the afternoon. Tomorrow, partly sunny. And 86 for high, again calm. Friday's high will be near 90 with mostly sunshine. Slight chance of showers Friday night. Sunny and 89 on Saturday. Slight chance Saturday night. Slight chance early Sunday. And then turning partly sunny, high of 87. Currently at KCLY, humidity 99%. South wind, or north winds are 4 miles per hour. That temperature at 67 degrees. High today 84 with eventually sunshine. Continuing to see some rain moving across the area, and there's enough in the like in Mitchell County, if it would hold true, I could see much of Cloud County, at least the southern half, and Clay County getting some of that rain if it draws in that direction. Again, right now the temperature 67 degrees.
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27: Good morning, hi, what's good, everyone? 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It's being brought to you today by Centerpoint Seeds. The Kansas City Chiefs preparing for their second preseason game of the year this coming Saturday night at Tampa Bay. They kick off at 6:30. Coach Eric Bieniemy, for the first time, addressed the media yesterday and talked about being absent for 11 of the Chiefs training camp practices in his two-week absence. He talked about his wife, Mia Bieniemy, 57, who was allegedly shot by his son, Elijah Zion Bieniemy, a 27-year-old who was arrested and charged July 27th. He said that things are going well with his wife, and it was good to be back at camp. In fact, he was kind of told to go back to camp.
2: So, she's on a great road to recovery, and like I said, I'm going to keep that private, and first and foremost, let me go backwards to go forward. Yes, she is on the road to recovery. Yes, she is doing great. It's one of the main reasons why I'm back here, because of her recovery. She's truly a soldier. She's a saint, and it's been incredible to watch. But with that said, you know I was driving her and a bunch of my family members crazy in the house. So she was like, you have my blessing to leave. So it was time to get back.
27: Bieniemy went on to say that while he was away from camp, he was still able to watch some practices via live stream to take notes, deliver messages back. He called General Manager Brett Veach earlier this month to send a coaching tip to Reed for running back Emmett Johnson. Of course, had a big game last Saturday in the preseason, the former Nebraska Cornhusker. Eric Bieniemy back at camp, and the Chiefs getting ready for their second preseason game this coming Saturday night. And the Kansas City Royals won their third straight. Bobby Witt Jr. drove in the winning run with a two-out single in the ninth after pinch hitter Tyler Tolbert hit a tying two-run single, giving the Royals a 4-3 victory last night. Jack Caglione led off the seventh with a double and then scored on Vinny Pasquantino's double. Caglione and Pasquantino both with two hits apiece. The A's have not announced a pitcher for today's matchup. The Royals will go with right-hander Seth Lugo. Look at sports on a midweek Wednesday morning, brought to you today by Centerpoint Seeds.
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5: Who better to learn about protecting your home than from those burglars you're trying to protect it from? A clever idea will give you some ideas how to protect your home. A Portland TV station wanted to give viewers some advice on how to keep their home safe from burglars, so they went straight to the source. In form of questionnaires, they sent 86 inmates serving time for burglary in Oregon. Here are a sample of the top responses. This was interesting. Several burglars said avoid tip-offs, like NRA stickers on car bumpers. All that tells a burglar is there are lots of guns likely to be stolen. They also noted they would drive through upper-class neighborhoods looking for things like porch lights on, but all the window blinds closed. Early morning or afternoon is prime time, they said, between 12:30 and 2:30 p.m. Anyone that was home for lunch should be gone by then, and most kids should all be in school when it's the right time of year. Other tips from burglars on how to keep your home safe. Every inmate would knock on the front door first. If someone answered, well, they would wear nice clothing, have a questionnaire actually printed off, and then carry a clipboard, see if they could spare a moment for an anonymous survey, or they would ask about a lost dog.

dog, but they at least had some type of story on why it wasn't suspicious they were knocking on your door. And in most opinions of the inmates, homeowners should always leave a TV or radio on. It just gives them enough doubts on whether someone is home or not. And dogs are deal breakers, said several of the inmates. They just don't think it's worth their time to risk it. Well, you and your home stay safe and have a wonderful Wednesday. I'm Rocky Downing.

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0: From the Off the Wall album, that is Michael Jackson's Rock With You, Van Morrison, REO Speedwagon, and the Starland Vocal Band. 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
0: The Kansas Sports Spotlight takes a shine on K-State Wildcat baseball. Junior infielder Ty Smolinski has been named the MVP of the Cape Cod Baseball League. The 2026 Pat Sorrenti Award goes to the most valuable player in the Cape Cod League. A product of Gretna, Nebraska, becomes the first K-State Wildcat baseball player to earn any awards from the Cape Cod League and the first Big 12 conference player to win the most valuable honor award, which was established back in 1964. Playing shortstop this summer for the Harwich Mariners, regarded the top collegiate summer league team in the nation, Smolinski led the Mariners to the 2026 Cape Cod League Championship, beating the Bourne Braves 4-2 in Game 3 of the title matchup. The junior went 8-for-26 in the postseason and also gained the MVP honors for the postseason championship. Smolinski comes off of a breakout sophomore year for the Wildcats, finishing third on the team with a .339 batting average and a .619 slugging percentage, including a team-leading 18 doubles, 1 triple, and 9 home runs. Ty Smolinski, K-State junior infielder, the Cape Cod League MVP in the Kansas Sports Spotlight.
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0: 100.9 KCLY. Well, still seeing the rain moving across the radar this morning. It's kind of jumped up into much of Cloud County now. Miltonville would be the northern end of where that rain is moving through at this point. And it is moving into Gary County and Riley County, still much of Ottawa County. And we're seeing it also climbing a little further north than it was before. It should be hitting Clay County as well. So it's kind of where that system is moving through. Nothing severe, but certainly moderate to heavy rain appears to be a part of what is rolling through this morning. It will be gradually clearing, looking for a sunny afternoon and a high of 84 degrees. Right now it is sitting at 67 degrees this morning, with music on the way from Boston taking you just past 8 o'clock this morning. 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
0: KCLY. It's going to be sunny by the afternoon, a high of 84 degrees. But still some showers moving through this morning until mid-morning, they say there's a chance, and we've seen it continue. Ottawa County's got, it appears anyway, quite a bit of rain. Cloud County has been touched by the rain. Northern Dickinson, Southern Clay, still moving in toward Clay, but it is letting up a bit as it moves more to the east. So still getting some showers moving through this morning. Again, clearing sky is going to be high of 84 for the afternoon, 70 degrees. Right now, mostly sunshine is on tap and a very calm day as well. On the way, we have a triple play of Kansas artists. We have Kansas on the way. Of course, we'll also have Joe Walsh, Rocky Mountain Way. He's also from Kansas. And, of course, Martina McBride. This is For These Times, 100.9.

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3: 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Welcome to the Bigger Dig, August 28th through the 30th, Concordia. 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Again, that's August 28th through the 30th. Also, the 40th annual Pony Express Festival is coming up Sunday, August 30th from 10 a.m. to 4 p.m., a day of history, music, and heritage. Birthdays around the KCLY community. Happy birthday wishes to Lowell Marsh today, Rebecca Baltazor, and also a happy birthday to Shelby Babst Fregon. And if you're celebrating, we'll hope that you have a wonderful Wednesday as well. Your calendar, August 19th.

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5: Good morning.
4: A midweek Wednesday.
5: It's here.
4: You tackled Tuesday.
5: Mm-hmm.
4: Now you'll wrap up Wednesday.
5: That's right.
4: And then you'll thoroughly kick Thursday's tail in.
5: Mm-hmm.
4: And then it'll be finally Friday.
5: Finally Friday. Yep.
4: Okay.
5: Yeah.
4: All set now.
5: Okay. So we've got somebody who's lost their fishing pole. It's a Hellcat rod and reel. They lost it possibly on Hackberry Road from 16th Road to 9th Road sometime Monday afternoon. Offering a reward for the return of the fishing pole, 785-632-3922. That's 632-3922.
4: The number here is 632-3771 to bring something on today's show.
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4: I want to back up and correct the number from that toolboxes and the pop machine. 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
5: Okay.
4: 614-4523. I said the wrong digit the first time.
5: Here's the nice working jack that somebody found last Friday on Highway 24 west of Miltonvale. If you'd like to get that back, just call or text the description, 785-488-7150. 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
4: Well, the news broke today that Frank Beard has passed away.
5: The drummer
4: with ZZ Top. I knew he'd been in really bad condition for some time and had been in hospice, 77 years old.
5: Mm-hmm.
4: And so Billy Gibbons, now the only remaining member of the three-man band from Texas. So, what a career they had. And and Billy Gibbons is still going strong.
5: Right.
4: And been performing with other people as well. But yeah, likely to visit ZZ Top tonight backstage.
5: Yeah.
4: Wouldn't you think?
5: I think we should.
4: Yeah, for sure.
5: For sale is a 2026 Keystone Coles 13R, nice little camper that can be hauled with an SUV or minivan, sleeps two, kitchen, bath, bar, AC, and heat. Text or call after 2, 785-447-0604. That's 447-0604.
4: Of course, it was always the ongoing joke that ZZ Top, known for their beards, Frank Beard, was the only one without a
5: that
4: beard.
5: That didn't have a beard.
4: So it was always kind of funny that Dusty Hill and Billy Gibbons both had the big, long beards. Uh-huh.
5: That's how I always remembered who was who, honestly. That's how I remembered which one he was.
4: Right.
5: Because I was like, oh, yeah, he's Frank Beard. He's the one who doesn't have a beard. We got to see him last year at the Stiefel.
4: Uh-huh.
5: And he was amazing. We were just incredible.
4: I saw them twice.
5: Incredible.
4: Yeah, it was. That was with the new bassist, right?
5: It was. Yes. Yeah, this was just last year.
4: Okay. Yeah.
5: Yeah. And but Frank Beard was there playing drums, and he laid it all out on the stage.
4: Right.
5: I mean, just amazing.
4: Yeah. We'll take a break. More of Listeners Classified is coming up.
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5: 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That's 479-1846.
4: Take a wild stab at who would be the leading nomination getter at the upcoming MTV Awards.
5: Okay, I saw it already I've actually cheated already. But
4: would
5: it was
4: you have
5: Madonna.
4: Guessed that?
5: No, I would never have guessed it would be Madonna.
4: Same here.
5: Yeah.
4: She leads with 11 nominations. I don't even know if she has new music, to be honest.
5: I think she does, but I've not listened to it.
4: Taylor Swift would have been an easy guess. She's second with 9. And then Ariana Grande and Sabrina Carpenter have 7 apiece. So, but yeah, Madonna leads the way. I was trying to see what categories that would be in, and I haven't seen that listed yet, so.
5: Yeah.
4: Anyway.
5: I don't know.
4: Not that I'll be tuning in necessarily.
5: Right. Here's a GE window air conditioner, 23,500 BTU, 220 volts remote control, runs great, 785-447-0187, 447-0187.
4: And finally, there's a picture coming up, or a documentary coming up on National Geographic. From Jon Favreau.
5: Okay.
4: Who was in Couples Retreats, directed Elf.
5: Right.
4: You know what I'm talking about.
5: Yeah,
4: right?
5: I do know what you're talking about.
4: Had a run on Friends.
5: Yes. Yeah.
4: It's about Keo and the epic journey and true story of a lion cub.
5: Hmm.
4: It's just called Lion. I don't know. I felt that would be interesting. Because he usually puts out really cool stuff.
5: Right.
4: So
5: yeah, I bet it is good.
4: That's available tonight at 8 p.m. on National Geographic. 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
4: Well, we did get a shower here at the studios, not much of one. It looked like we had a chance here at the studios to get a lot of rain. I think Ottawa County did get
5: quite an amount
4: of rain, and maybe parts of Cloud and Dickinson and over into Riley and Gary counties. But there was a big mass out west, and it just kind of slid a little bit south and started to weaken as it moved to the east. Today we're expecting to see clearing skies and very calm, a light southeast wind with a high of 84 degrees. And right now that temperature is 72 degrees. It's time to find out what's for dinner Wednesday.
5: So somebody sent me this recipe the other day, and I thought it looked so good. If you're a fan of Asian flavors, which I am, you might want to try this one. It's gonna sound harder than it is. You really need to watch the video because she makes it look so easy. So I shared it on our Facebook page. It's crispy rice salad with creamy sweet chili dressing. But she just uses one of those packages of rice that's already pre-cooked, the jasmine rice. So you add soy sauce, chili oil, and sesame oil to that. And then you use cucumbers, edamame, green onions, avocado. And you use this, it says a packet of sweet chili chicken tender. So these are like a pre-packaged chicken tender that you buy.
4: It's seasoned already?
5: They're already seasoned. Okay. Yeah, I don't know if you can get something similar, I'm sure. And then you just cook those the way you normally would in your air fryer or whatever. So it's super simple. And then you make this dressing out of Greek yogurt, mayo, sweet chili sauce, and paprika. And it just looks delicious.
4: Yeah.
5: So I think I might try to make it myself.
4: Kind of light, but yet hearty as well.
5: Exactly. Crispy rice salad with creamy sweet chili dressing.
4: It's What's for Dinner Wednesday.

0: having you hang out with us at KCOY? Well, it's like...
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5: Breaking news this hour from Town Hall. I'm Rich Thomason. Primary voters in several states have had their say, and that includes in Florida, where several key races have been decided.
6: Representative Byron Donalds has won the Republican nomination for Florida governor and will face former Congressman David Jolly, who won the Democratic nomination for the November contest to replace term-limited Governor Ron DeSantis. Meanwhile, progressive state representative Angie Nixon's won the Democratic nomination for U.S. Senate. She'll face interim Senator Ashley Moody, a political appointee who won the Republican nomination. The special elections to fill the final 2 years of now Secretary of State Marco Rubio's term. And in House primaries, longtime Democratic Representative Debbie Wasserman Schultz defeated former Representative Sheila Cherfilus McCormick and others in a redrawn South Florida district. I'm Ben Thomas.
5: President Trump is delaying 50% tariffs on $20 billion worth of Canadian imports. This after the two countries reached a tentative deal just hours before the levies were to take effect. In Toronto, Canadian journalist Shakara Small says a tariff dispute has Canadians on edge.
7: A 50% tariff would hurt Canadian small businesses as well as consumers. This is something that would hurt an economy that just recently as well had a slight recession, a little bit of a quarterly pullback.
5: She spoke with the BBC. Ukrainian drones have hit a major logistics center outside Moscow, setting it on fire. The attack is part of Ukraine's strategy to strike deep inside Russia, using long-range drones to hit military and industrial sites. Key commercial locations important to the Russian economy have also been targeted by Ukraine. Stocks mixed on Wall Street this hour. The Dow is up 273 points. The Nasdaq 41 points lower. The S&P is 26 points higher. More on these stories, townhall.com.
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0: Before we jump back into music, I'm going to give you a chance right now to head to the 70th annual PRCA Longford Rodeo. I've got three tickets. First, three phone callers, a ticket apiece for you. It's coming up on September 4th and 5th, of course. It is a great rodeo and a great time in Longford. September 4th and 5th, 7:30 each evening, 785-632-3771. First three phone callers, I'll hook you up with the pass to the Longford Rodeo.

want to thank you for all the phone calls for the Longford Rodeo tickets. We did have three calling quickly. Chuck Coleman, Megan Crawford, Connie Pirano, all winners. A reminder, if you win a rodeo ticket, we ask that you not call back in again, and we'll be able to spread the love around to everyone on the Longford Rodeo. Coming up on September 4th and 5th, keep listening. More chances to win will be on the way throughout the next couple of weeks.

0: It's a rock and roll fantasy, Bad Company. Midweek Wednesday morning. 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
3: Now time for a market update for this Wednesday, August 19th. September corn up 6 at 469 and a quarter. December up 6 and a half at 494 and a half. And March up 6 at 510. September Kansas City wheat up 13 and 3 quarters at 757 and a half. December up 13 and 3 quarters at 772 and a quarter. And March up 14 at 785 and a half. September Chicago wheat up 15 and 3 quarters at 680 and a quarter. December up 16 and a quarter at 697 and a quarter. And March up 16 at 715. September soybeans up 17 and a quarter at 1218. November up 17 and a half at 1234 and a quarter. And January up 17 and a quarter at 1248 and a half. September soybean meal up 2 at 315. October up 240 at 317, and December up 250 at 321.30. September soybean oil up 70 at 70.39, October up 77 at 70.46, and December up 82 at 70.45. In the livestock futures, August live cattle up 40 at 225.30, October up 92 at 219.85, and December up 95 at 220.15. August feeder cattle down 10 at 339.12, September down 22 at 333.12, and October down 42 at 325.90. October lean hogs up 75 at 81.47, December up 30 at 71.22, and February up 7 at 74.07. And that's been the market update for this Wednesday, August 19th. I'm Lexi Bates.
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0: expected by the afternoon. A calm, sunny 84-degree afternoon is in the forecast. Right now it is 73 degrees on a midweek Wednesday morning. Hey, want to send a shout out to three businesses that were caught listening today. Another donut drop taking place at Palmer Lumber, at Titan West in Lynn, and the Citizens National Bank of Greenleaf. All got dropped in on with a dozen donuts. If you go to our KCLY Facebook page, you'll see a featured post at the top about the donut drop. Get your business name in there and be listening. If we walk in with donuts and 100.9 is not on, we'll have to walk back out. But if you've got it on, we'll get that donut drop to you. Again, Palmer Lumber, Titan West and Lynn, Citizens National Bank of Greenleaf, all getting the donut drop today. On the way, music from Paul Simon, Kane Brown with Nelly. And right now, it's the Red Clay Strays. It's Demons in Your Choir, KCLY.

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And you were just listening to Zach Brown Band with All Right, right here on KCLY. Stay tuned because we will have a weatherology forecast as well as music by Hall & Oates. But up next, we have Goo Goo Dolls with Slide.

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Here's a look at your weatherology forecast. Sunshine mixed with clouds at times today, with daytime highs approaching 84. Winds out of the north, 5 to 10 miles per hour. Partly cloudy skies again tonight. Slight chance of thunderstorms. Lows dip down to about 66. Daytime highs approaching 86 tomorrow. Mainly clear skies. From the Weatherology Weather Center, I'm meteorologist Paul Trombley on 100.9 KCLY. Right now, it's 72 degrees.

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2: Breaking news this hour from Town Hall. I'm Rich Thomason. Another Trump-backed candidate wins his primary.
3: In Florida, Republican Byron Donalds, who's endorsed by President Trump, winning the primary for governor with almost 48% of the vote. Donalds speaking to his supporters in Orlando.
4: Tonight, we put aside our differences. Tonight, we are one united Republican Party.
3: The three-term congressman will now face Democrat David Jolly, a former Republican, in November. Laura Winters reporting.
2: Also in Florida, President Trump is applauding the defeat in a primary of Democrat Alexander Vindman. He was a star witness against the president in the impeachment proceedings. Vindman took a drubbing at the hands of challenger Democratic Socialist Angie Nixon. In the Florida U.S. Senate primary, Nixon will face Republican Senator Ashley Moody come November. President Trump says the United States and Canada have had a meeting of the minds on trade.
5: Less than 2 hours before he was set to impose 50% tariffs on $20 billion worth of Canadian imports, President Trump announced on social media that the U.S. and Canada have a deal. Subject, he writes, to the finalization of documents. Trump's import taxes would have hit about 5% of what Canada ships to the U.S., including products ranging from hockey sticks to tongue depressors. And Canada had threatened to respond in kind. But those sanctions are now delayed, buying time for more negotiations and avoiding, for now, yet another strain in already tense relations between historic allies. Ben Thomas, Washington.
2: President Trump insists the U.S. is in complete control of the Strait of Hormuz, despite Iran's claims to the contrary. Mr. Trump adds, at this point, no additional talks with Tehran have been scheduled. The Dow's up 341 points. More on these stories at townhall.com.
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3: 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KCLY. Here's a look at your weatherology forecast. Sunshine mixed with clouds at times today, with daytime highs approaching 84. Winds out of the north, 5 to 10 miles per hour. Partly cloudy skies again tonight. Slight chance of thunderstorms. Lows dip down to about 66. Daytime highs approaching 86. Tomorrow, mainly clear skies. From the Weatherology Weather Center, I'm meteorologist Paul Trombley on 100.9 KCLY. Right now, it's 72 degrees.

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Yes, we had caught some businesses listening to KCLY. That is Palmer Lumber, Titan West and Lynn, and the Citizens National Bank of Greenleaf. 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

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Sounds like home. 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

And that was Kenny Rogers with Love Will Turn You Around. So the KCLY donut drop has struck again. There were some businesses caught listening to KCLY this morning, so they received free donuts. That's Palmer Lumber, Titan West and Lynn, and the Citizens National Bank of Greenleaf. So thank you to those businesses for tuning in and listening to KCLY. And if you want your chance to be dropped in on and given some free donuts, make sure you go and sign up on our website so you can so we know to go check out your businesses, and be sure to leave KCLY on, because you never know if we'll stop by. But anyways, coming up, we will have a weatherology forecast, but up next is Jefferson Starship with Jane.

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4: Here's a look at your weatherology forecast. Sunshine mixed with clouds at times today, with daytime highs approaching 84. Winds out of the north, 5 to 10 miles per hour. Partly cloudy skies again tonight. Slight chance of thunderstorms. Lows dip down to about 66. Daytime highs approaching 86. Tomorrow, mainly clear skies. From the Weatherology Weather Center, I'm meteorologist Paul Trombley on 100.9 KCLY. Right now, it's 72 degrees.

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0: This is Steve Knopfsinger, and it's time for your Ag News on this Wednesday, August 19th. In the grain markets for corn, September is up 7.5 at 470.75. December is up 8 at 496. And March is up 7.5 at 511.5. For the Kansas City wheat, September is up 17.5 at 761.25. December is up 17.5 at 776, and March is up 17.75 at 789.25. For the Chicago wheat, September is up 16 at 680.5, December is up 16.25 at 697.5, and March is up 16 at 715. In the soybeans, September is up 22.25 at 1223. November's up 21.5 at 1238.25, and January is up 21 at 1252.5. For the soybean meal, September's up 460 at 317.60, October's up 490 at 319.50, and December's up 550 at 324.30. For the soybean oil, September's up 54 at 70.23. October is up 62 at 70.31, and December is up 76 at 70.39. In the livestock futures for live cattle, August is down 127 at 223.62, October is down 117 at 217.75, and December is down 137 at 217.82. For the feeder cattle, August is down $2 at 337.22. September is down 342 at 329.92, and October is down 362 at 322.70. For the lean hogs, October is up 60 at 81.30, December is up 47 at 71.40, and February is up 32 at 74.32. And that's been a look at your markets on this Wednesday, August 19th.
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0: Here's a look at your weatherology forecast. Sunshine mixed with clouds at times today, with daytime highs approaching 84. Winds out of the north, 5 to 10 miles per hour. Partly cloudy skies again tonight. Slight chance of thunderstorms. Lows dip down to about 66. Daytime highs approaching 86. Tomorrow, mainly clear skies. From the Weatherology Weather Center, I'm meteorologist Paul Trombley on 100.9 KCLY. Right now, 75.
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3: 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With casual conversation, tantalizing trivia, incredible insight, and timely topics. 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
4: Hi, this is Kyle Bauer with Plain Talk with the girl that, well, I don't know, when were you, was the last time you went to the Kansas State Fair, Jamie Bloom?
5: Let's see. I took Zane one time with a friend and her son. And
4: in high school?
5: No, he wasn't. He was younger than high school.
4: So?
5: He was probably sixth grade, maybe.
4: 20 years ago? 15 years ago?
5: Maybe 15. Yeah.
4: 15 years ago, yeah. Well, this is the season for state fairs all across the United States, and they vary somewhat in size. And some this particular list lists the most attendance per day.
5: Mm-hmm.
4: Okay.
5: Okay.
4: And because some of them run longer than others.
5: Right.
4: For instance, the Texas State Fair. Oh my goodness, how could I have lost that so fast? it is. There it is. Okay, they call it State Fair of Texas. Mm. It runs from, in 2025, it ran from the 26th of September to the 19th of October.
5: Okay.
4: And one thing I noticed on this, the further south, the later the state fairs are, because it cools down.
5: Cools down, yeah.
4: Now, the number one attendance per day is the Minnesota State Fair. They average over 160,000 per day.
5: Wow.
4: Now, to give you some idea, Kansas averages 32,000 a day.
5: Yeah.
4: So five times as much as the Kansas State Fair.
5: Wow.
4: Isn't that amazing?
5: That is amazing.
4: It is in the metro area, St. Paul, Minneapolis. And they are number one, not necessarily by total attendance, is 1.9 million total attendance. But Texas has the most total attendance with 2.4 million people. But Minnesota has the most per day. Iowa is number two at 107,000. That's in Des Moines. And that is happening right now. Actually, I think this weekend it finishes.
5: Is that
4: up.
5: The one that has the big butter sculptures? Is that Minnesota?
4: Kansas has that too.
5: Oh, Kansas has that.
4: Yeah,
5: okay.
4: But I think Iowa is known for basically anything fried, deep fat fried.
5: Yeah, their food.
4: Deep fat fried.
5: Okay.
4: Oreos and everything you can think of.
5: Mm-hmm.
4: But the Tulsa State Fair, that's in our area, it's number five with 100,000 and a day with 1.1 million. So the center part of the country is the most. I wondered if things like California, mm-hmm. for instance, California, theirs is in Sacramento, and it's really, for the size of the state, it's not that many. It's bigger than Kansas, but my goodness, California has, what, 35 million people in it. So, in fact, interestingly enough, Colorado is just above California, and North Dakota is just below.
5: Mm-hmm.
4: So California, really, for the size of the state, is not really keeping up. On the other hand, there are sometimes regional fairs that, for instance, there's a county fair in L.A.
5: Yeah.
4: That does really well, and it has 50,000 people a day. Well, remember, Kansas had 32,000.
5: Mm-hmm.
4: The L.A. County Fair has 50,000 a day with an attendance, annual attendance of about 800,000.
5: Hmm.
4: So
5: wow.
4: It's not the state fair in California. It's just L.A.
5: It's
4: County.
5: The L.A. County Fair.
4: Yeah.
5: Hmm.
4: So it's big business. It's, you know, I've see those vendors that go from one state to the next.
5: Yes, yeah.
4: And I think, gee, those folks earn their money.
5: Yes.
4: Oh, my gosh, that would be hard work. And then in a lot of cases, it's hot and just hard work dealing with all
5: those people.
4: I got
5: to thinking about it more, and that it wouldn't even have been 10 years ago, I think, that we took, that he would have been, like I said, about fifth or sixth grade, I think. And I remember the turkey legs. That's what I remember the most. I mean, we went through all the barns and went through all the
4: certainly
5: exhibits.
4: The food
5: really
4: is some the thing that a lot of people go to experience.
5: I just remember the big turkey legs. And then they did some boats. I don't know. They got out on some boats. And
4: on a lake?
5: Yeah.
4: Yeah.
5: Yeah.
4: Lake
5: did
4: Talbot.
5: That. So I need to look at the concert schedule because I know they bring some really good concerts into the Kansas State Fair. And I haven't looked yet this year. And we spend so much time in Hutch these days that...
4: Well, and we do because Abby lives there.
5: Lives there, right.
4: Right. And so darn near every year we go for a day or two just to visit the fair. And, of course, we kind of they also have friends that come in and we'll stay with them because of the fair.
5: Uh-huh.
4: And so it's kind of you got to get a reservation at the at the Abbey House. So if you're going to stay there.
5: Well,
4: so.
5: do any of your grandkids here in Manhattan have 4-H projects that they would be taking to the fair?
4: Well, they do from time to time. I don't know this year. You can only go if you're a grand champion.
5: Okay.
4: And, I mean, and so anything that got a grand champion at the state or at the local
5: fair
4: could be down
5: could
4: there.
5: Could be down there if you want
4: to. Yeah. Right, if you want to.
5: Okay.
4: Right.
5: All right.
4: And so, but it's kind of, somebody has to take it down.
5: Yeah, it's
4: and,
5: a lot.
4: You know.
5: And you've started school and you have sports and you have activities. And
4: I think that is one thing that kind of hurts the attendance at the Kansas State Fair is school has started.
5: Mm-hmm.
4: On the other hand, they have the marching bands. Clay Center's marching band went last year, I know. I don't know how often they go, but they have things that are involve schools as well.
5: Right. So. Well, speaking of schools starting, a nationwide experiment across 80,000 K through 12 school principals in the U.S. involved those administrators getting an email from a fictitious two-parent household with both a mother and a father interested in enrolling a child, with each email listing both parents, each with a phone number, asking for a call. The study found that when neither parent appeared more available than the other, you know who they always called?
4: The mom.
5: Mom.
4: Oh, yeah.
5: Mothers were nearly 1.5 times more likely than fathers to get that first phone call.
4: Oh, I thought it would have been 10
5: Even
4: times.
5: Even more,
4: as,
5: I know. And of principals who called someone back, 60% contacted the mother first. It says even when the fathers were presented as, you know, first on the list, having significantly more availability to talk, many principals still chose to call mom first.
4: Okay, why do you think that is?
5: Well,
4: because you're going to get legitimate answers. You're going to get legitimate answers. If you call me about any of those things, it's like it's not I'm too busy to talk to you, but I'm likely to not know your answer.
5: Uh-huh.
4: And it's like, that's a need to know. And somebody decided I didn't need to know that.
5: Well, so. Like I said, you know, I hated to comment because Caleb probably wouldn't remember to tell me that they called.
4: Oh.
5: And you know what I mean?
4: Yeah,
5: like,
4: no.
5: It'd be, and he wouldn't have anything to write down, anything that needed to be done. And so quite honestly, I wouldn't even have put him on the list in the first place.
4: Exactly.
5: He wouldn't even have been
4: Well, maybe an emergency call.
5: Right. Yeah.
4: Yeah.
5: Emergencies
4: contact
5: only.
4: Absolutely.
5: So your four-digit PIN that you use on things says gives us access to our phones, bank accounts, and more. How predictable is your chosen PIN number? Now, don't tell me what it is.
4: I know, but I have been in several seminars, and we think we're so clever.
5: Yeah.
4: And it turns out that we're not very clever, the lion's share of us.
5: It's true. It says 3.4 million data points from several data breaches were analyzed. And over a quarter, over 25% of everybody's PINs are the same. So
4: isn't that silly? 25% of all the people had exactly the same PIN.
5: The same PIN.
4: 1, 2, 3, 4.
5: That's number 4, 3, 2, 1.
4: 4, 3, 2, 1.
5: 0000 is on the list.
4: Yep.
5: And then things like 2, 2, 2, 2, 9, 9, 9, 9. You know, so where the number is all the same. Mine's not on the list of the most common, but it's close, actually, because I have a pretty probably predictable one. Least common in the analysis, you know, where they're all four different and they're not consecutive, and you know, like 8068, 9629, which that's interesting to me because it has two nines.
4: Mm-hmm.
5: You know what I mean? So I don't know how to tell you to choose, but to try to choose something that wouldn't be as predictable.
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9: And now the daily news drop. All indices dropped in trading on Tuesday, with the NASDAQ falling the most at minus 355 points. The big loser on Wall Street has been Nike. Shares are down 78% from its high back in 2021. Officially, the company is facing rising competition, weaker demand, and tariff headwinds. However, unofficially, many traders blame Nike for going woke. Critics point to the 4th of July and Nike pulling the Betsy Ross flag shoe after concerns were brought up from Colin Kaepernick. The shoe company also facing criticism after transgender influencer Dylan Mulvaney promoted Nike women's athletic apparel, including wearing a sports bra and leggings. Nike has lost $200 billion in market value. Target is giving its grocery aisles a makeover as it tries to reverse slumping sales. Bloomberg reports the retailer is making a bigger bet on trendy and healthier foods, with mushroom coffee and even pizza made with Greek yogurt dough. Food and beverage sections will grow by more than 20% in the 150 remodeled stores and by more than 50% in the new locations. But Target isn't trying to become another traditional supermarket. I'm told it's actually scaling back on some basic pantry items that shoppers can easily find at competitors and using that space for newer, buzzier brands. The strategy is part of a much broader store transformation. Target says it's undertaken its biggest remodeling push in a decade, with hundreds of new and remodeled stores planned over time. So the bet here is that shoppers may come to Target for a t-shirt, but they hope you leave with that and a Greek yogurt pizza. Your streaming bill is getting another bump. NBC Universal is raising prices for Peacock, its fourth increase in 4 years. The ad-supported premium platform jumps $2 to $12.99 a month, while Premium Plus rises $3 to $19.99 a month. The cheaper select plan increases $1 to $8.99. Annual plans are going up as well. Those increases start today for new and returning customers. Existing subscribers get hit on the first billing date on September 17th. And get this, here's the interesting timing of all this. Peacock just reported its first profitable quarter and has grown to 48 million subscribers. So Peacock finally makes money, and subscribers get rewarded with a higher bill. Artificial intelligence was supposed to make workers more efficient, but in Washington, D.C., it's doing the opposite. Politico reports Congress is being flooded with AI-generated legislation, and some of it is inaccurate, overly wordy, and legally flawed. Staffers are reportedly spending hours fixing those AI mistakes, including misused legal terms, incorrect citations, and missing details, sometimes creating more work than simply drafting the legislation from hand. Another California company is packing up its headquarters for Texas, and he's not being shy as to why. Hill Davis, CEO of Digital Brands Group, says doing business in California, quote, sucks. The company has relocated its headquarters from Los Angeles to Austin. Davis blamed California's high cost of living, operating expenses, and the cost of defending lawsuits. The move comes as California continues losing taxpayers to other states. The latest IRS data supports this and shows that Los Angeles County has had a net loss of $2 billion in income. And the lunacy doesn't stop there. California is now putting new restrictions on replacement tires, and the tire industry is pushing back. The California Energy Commission just adopted efficiency standards regulating rolling resistance in tires. The first requirements take effect in 2029, with tougher standards in 2033. Goodyear reports a regulation could disqualify roughly 70% of replacement tires currently being manufactured, also saying a set of tires could cost hundreds of more dollars. California disputes that, estimating the increase of about $6.50 per tire. I'm Jeff Vaughn. That's your Daily News Drop.
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11: It's Trish Swoboda with KCLY, and it's just afternoon, and it's time to take a look at your news across the state. 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Manufactured housing is plentiful and affordable, but often the communities don't have access to storm shelters. A Kansas State University assistant professor is looking at how 3D printed concrete can offer protection. Roger Normer with the Kansas News Service has more.
12: Reese Greenlee is designing tornado shelters with an uncommon material, 3D printed bricks. The bricks are reinforced against flying debris through their coiled structure. Bricks are printed off-site using a process similar to a desktop 3D printer, but larger. This can potentially save building time and money. This process also has design flexibility. Bricks can be arranged in many shapes and sizes. Greenlee says the shelters are good for manufactured housing communities because they can also be used for things like community centers.
13: The main kind of interest for us is a storm shelter that doubles as something else and doesn't have to just exist as a bunker its whole life.
12: The 3D bricks are still in the research stage. For the Kansas News Service, I'm Roger Nomer in Wichita.
11: The Sedgwick County Zoo celebrated the opening of its expanded elephant barn yesterday. Construction on the $10 million project began in October after four calves were born between April and August. The barn is now double its previous size, spanning 38,000 square feet. Scott Newland is the zoo's CEO. He says the expansion is crucial for taking care of the growing herd.
14: That means more flexibility during inclement weather, more room for social groupings, and more opportunities to manage a complex and dynamic herd in a way that supports their physical and behavioral well-being.
11: Newland says animal care workers will also have more space and tools to work with the herd. The zoo has 11 elephants, with one calf on the way. A severe storm damaged a Kansas City apartment complex, forcing 61 residents from their homes. Strong winds tore part of the roof from the apartment building, leaving residents without a safe place to stay. The damage also allowed water to enter the building, adding to the storm's impact. Emergency crews responded to the complex and helped residents leave the damaged property. The displaced residents are receiving assistance while officials assess the building and determine when it may be safe for them to return. The storm is part of severe weather that has affected the Kansas City area, bringing strong winds and other hazardous conditions. Officials are reminding residents to stay alert during severe weather and follow warnings from local authorities. People whose homes are damaged should avoid unsafe areas and contact emergency officials or local disaster assistance organizations for help with temporary housing and other needs. The full extent of the apartment complex damage and the timeline for repairs were not immediately available. Three Kansas volunteer fire departments are among 150 departments nationwide receiving $10,000 grants to help improve firefighter safety. The grants are part of the State Farm Good Neighbor Firefighter Safety Program, which works with the National Volunteer Fire Council. The program helps departments buy equipment needed to protect firefighters and their communities. The Kansas recipients are the Bellevue Township Fire Department, Butler County Fire District 10 in Burns, and the Chase County Fire Department in Cottonwood Falls. Grant money can be used for equipment such as protective gear, emergency medical and rescue tools, and communication devices. About 82% of U.S. fire departments rely entirely or mostly on volunteer firefighters. Many operate with limited budgets, making it difficult to purchase needed equipment. State Farm and the National Volunteer Fire Council provided $1.5 million in grants this year. Since the program began in 2024, $4 million has been awarded to volunteer fire departments. And that was a look at your news across the state. Don't go anywhere. I'll be back with your local news.
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11: Time to take a look at your news across the KCLY community, brought to you by Bork Brothers Menswear. The C4 has announced a public sneak peek event on Saturday, August 22nd from 10 a.m. to 12 p.m. and a grand opening on September 14th at 9 a.m. Community members will be given a tour of the facility during the sneak peek to see the completed spaces and experience firsthand the vision that so many community members helped bring to life. The grand opening will feature a ribbon cutting in front of the building, with the doors officially opening immediately after the ceremony. The two events are not only opportunities to see the finished facility, but also to celebrate the people and community that made it possible. The C4 encourages the public to attend both events. Bellevue's grassy lot off the downtown square will soon be revitalized with the help of a $10,000 Networked Community Solutions grant from Network Kansas. Chris Zack, Republic County Economic Development Director, said he hopes this project brings new life to a once underused lot.
0: Our vision is to take an underused grassy lot and turn it into a welcoming gathering space for the community. We wanted to add picnic tables, create a place for food truck, community events, and eventually add more amenities as funding becomes available. We chose this location because it is right in the heart of our downtown, and it's been sitting mostly unused for multiple years. We saw an opportunity to turn that space that people drive by every day into something people actually want to stop and enjoy.
11: Molly Potajak-Springer, Executive Director of the Belleville Chamber and Main Street Program, said the revamp could help Belleville's economy.
21: It's exciting because we're not just improving something that already exists. We're creating something that can bring people downtown, give businesses another opportunity to participate in events, and give our community a place to gather.
11: Economic Development is leading the project with Chamber and Main Street, the Community Foundation, and the City of Belleville as partners. Zack said he felt it wasn't just his department's project.
0: We would really like to see this as a community project, not just one organization's project.
11: Planning is currently underway with the completion of the first phase expected within the year. Zack said they will continue to seek more funding in the future to continue to enhance the project. The Greyhound Hall of Fame Museum will be holding its annual auction from September 16th to the 26th. All proceeds will be used to benefit the Hall of Fame and its mission. Tracy Wilde, board president of the Greyhound Hall of Fame, said the auction welcomes everyone.
22: Just because you may not own a Greyhound, have ever owned a Greyhound, or you can participate in the auction, there are things in there that could be of interest. Sometimes there's glassware. Now, I will say they're usually Greyhound themed, but there are things, I know we've had leads and collars in the past, and we've had different things that, you know, so it's not necessarily totally to a specific audience. You may find something that you enjoy too. And I would definitely say take a peek, you know, as things start being shown and those kind of things. And don't be afraid to, you may find something that you like.
11: Wilde said this auction is more important than ever as greyhound racing continues to disappear and the breeding of racing greyhounds declines.
22: Any donations or anything that came on were part of helping run it, obviously, and then also to continue to preserve the memories of the greyhounds that have been inducted as well as the people that handled them and were part of the industry. And so I think it's probably more important now than ever to preserve the history of greyhound racing and what, you know, it did for states, what it did for the breed, especially in Abilene, Kansas. Need to have that preservation because greyhounds were a big part of Dickinson County and Abilene, Kansas.
11: For people interested in the auction or for more information, visit the Greyhound Hall of Fame Facebook page or contact the museum. The Wild Bill Hickok bust was officially dedicated in Old Abilene Town on Sunday, August 16th. Old Abilene Town Board Member Lisa Kajowski, Abilene Convention and Visitors Bureau Director Julie Roller Weeks, Brock Nelson of the Young Family, and Abilene Mayor Brandon Rain all spoke at the event. Following the dedication was a performance by Wild Bill Hickok and Agnes Thatcher Lake reenactors. Guests received commemorative Wild Bill Hickok playing cards and hand fans featuring the new statue as keepsakes from the occasion. The dedication was held as part of the Chisholm Trail Day's Longhorns and Legends. And that was your news across the KCLY community. If you have any news tips that you think would make a good story, submit them to regional@kclyradio.com.
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11: Services for 42-year-old Jenna Vathauer will be held at 10 a.m. Thursday, August 20th at the St. Mark's Lutheran Church in Waterville. Burial will be in the St. Peter's Lutheran Cemetery. A lunch will be served at the Barnes Firehouse following the graveside service. Visitation is from noon to 8 p.m. today, Wednesday, August 19th at the Christy Anders Funeral Home in Waterville, where family will receive friends from 6 to 8. Memorials for Jenna Vathauer may be made to the Barnes Roll Fire Department or Valley Heights High School softball and baseball programs and can be sent in care of the funeral home. Services for 66-year-old Jesse Sager will be held at 10 a.m. Friday, August 21st at the Clay Center United Methodist Church. Burial will take place at Greenwood Cemetery. Visitation is from 5 to 7 p.m. Thursday, August 20th at Neil Schwensen Rook Funeral Home. Memorials for Jesse Sager may be made in his name to the American Red Cross and can be sent in care of the funeral home. A celebration of life for 48-year-old Charles Kenny Marsh will be held at 10:30 a.m. Friday, August 21st at Shapubui Funeral Home. Burial will be at a later date in Saran Lutheran Cemetery in Rural Concordia. Friends may sign the book from 9 a.m. to 4 p.m. Thursday, August 20th at the funeral home. Memorials for Charles Kenny Marsh may be payable to the funeral home to assist with funeral expenses and can be sent in care of the funeral home. Services for 80-year-old Connie Heidebreck will be held at 2 p.m. Friday, August 21st at St. Gregory the Great Catholic Church in Marysville. Following the service, the procession will take Connie on a final drive by her farm on her way back to her burial in the Elm Creek Cemetery. Viewing will be from noon to 8 p.m. Thursday, August 20th at Christy Anders Funeral Home, where family will receive friends from 6 to 8 p.m. Memorials for Connie Heidebrecht may be made to Marshall County 4-H and Stormont Vale PAW Squad and left in care of the funeral home. Services for 73-year-old Penny Cranmer will be held at 2 p.m. Friday, August 21st at Neil Schwensen Rook Funeral Home. Burial will take place at Greenwood Cemetery. Visitation is from 5 to 7 p.m. Thursday, August 20th at the funeral home. Memorials may be made to the Penny Cranmer Memorial Fund to be designated later and can be sent in care of the funeral home. Services for 86-year-old George Jensen will be held at 10 a.m. Monday, August 24th at Neil Schwensen Rook Funeral Home. Burial will take place at Greenwood Cemetery. A celebration of life for Crystal Salazar will be held at 10:30 a.m. Monday, August 24th at the Shapubui Funeral Home. Visitation with family receiving friends will be held from 9:30 a.m. until service time. Memorials for Crystal Salazar may be given by direct mailing to Vivian's Purpose in Concordia or in care of the funeral home. Visitation for 72-year-old Donald Tegethoff will be from 3 to 5 p.m. Saturday, August 29th at Ward Funeral Home in Washington with a family present. Burial will follow at 5:30 p.m. at Washington City Cemetery. Memorials for Donald Tegethoff have been established for KSDS or Washington County 4-H and can be sent in care of the funeral home. It's time to take a look at your KCLY community calendar, brought to you by Living Good Auto Glass and Ayers Insurance Agency of Miltonvale. Tonight, the American Legion Auxiliary is hosting One Marysville's Community After Hours from 4 to 7 p.m. at the Marysville American Legion. A free will donation will be accepted with proceeds supporting various American Legion Auxiliary programs, including the VA Hospital in Topeka. And this Saturday, Ray's Apple Market will be collecting food for a back-to-school food drive for Clay County USD 379 Comfort Corners from 9 a.m. to 1 p.m. And Saturday, August 29th, First Baptist Church in Clay Center is having a back-to-school block party in its fellowship hall from 5 to 7 p.m. School-age kids can enjoy games, food, a dunk chair, and prizes. And that was a look at your KCLY community calendar. 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
5: Here's a look at your weatherology forecast. Sunshine mixed with clouds at times this afternoon, with daytime highs approaching 84. Winds out of the northeast, 5 to 10 miles per hour. Partly cloudy skies again tonight. Slight chance of thunderstorms. Lows dip down to about 66. Mainly sunny skies tomorrow. Highs level off around 86. From the Weatherology Weather Center, I'm meteorologist Paul Trombley on 100.9 KCLY. Right now, it's 77 degrees.
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6: Good afternoon, High One Skid River One. 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It's being brought to you today by the Blue Valley Insurance Agency. Well, the Kansas City Chiefs made a move this morning. They have signed a former linebacker of the Chiefs, Cam Jones. He re-signed after more than a year away from the club. He spent last year with both the New York Jets and part of the season with the New York Giants. Along with Jones being acquired, the Chiefs also have released defensive end Anthony Dunn. He was an undrafted D-end from Toledo. Cam Jones, who was signed this morning, played 38 games in 23 and 24 with the Kansas City Chiefs. The NFL preseason will get back underway tomorrow night. In fact, there are two games tomorrow night, three on Friday night. Tomorrow, it's the Raiders at Houston at 7, and then at 9 o'clock, the Niners at the Chargers. Those three games Friday feature the Jets at the Steelers at 6. At 6:30, the Panthers visit Jacksonville, and at 8 o'clock, it's the Packers at the Broncos. The rest of the NFL preseason games will be played on Saturday, including the Kansas City Chiefs at Tampa Bay, and that will be a 6:30 kickoff. Tomorrow is the second round of the FedEx Cup playoffs in golf after Scottie Scheffler lapped the field last week to claim the title of the opening round. There is some news from LIV Golf, as they met last night with their league CEO, Scott O'Neill, to talk about a new investor that could possibly extend the LIV Golf to next season. Right now, that is very much up in the air. If you've not followed, the Saudi Arabia Public Investment Fund withdrew its funding of LIV Golf in April, and the league has struggled to close out the season, canceling the team championship as well as an event that was scheduled to be played in New Orleans. The players had mixed reviews on the thoughts after last night's meeting. It's not been identified who the new lender would be, but they would reduce the purses. They've already started doing that. There's several lawsuits out on invoices that have not been paid by LIV Golf, and so it is very much up in the air. Of course, the two biggest stars on that tour, Bryson DeChambeau and John Rahm, not certain where their contracts would lead if the LIV Golf dissolves. A lot still to be determined. So check into sports on a midday, midweek Wednesday, brought to you by the Blue Valley Insurance Agency.
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4: 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This is Steve Knopfinger, and it's time for a look at your Ag News on this Wednesday, August 19th. The pork industry is looking for a more coordinated approach to tackling major swine health challenges facing producers. The National Pork Board recently hosted a research summit bringing together researchers, funding organizations, and industry leaders to identify gaps and prioritize future investments under the National Swine Health Strategy. Dr. Marisa Rotello, National Pork Board Director of Swine Health, says the goal was to make sure research remains focused on priorities identified by producers. Participants identified opportunities involving porcine epidemic diarrhea virus and porcine reproductive and respiratory syndrome virus, including better vaccines, diagnostics, and tools to help eliminate the diseases. The group also highlighted practical ways to reduce disease spread through improved biosecurity, transportation, sanitation, and adoption of proven on-farm practices. For foreign and emerging diseases, participants emphasized stronger surveillance, traceability, and preparedness. The National Pork Board says coordinating research around these priorities could help turn investments into practical solutions, thereby improving herd health and reducing risks. Antique Tractor Preservation Day will be observed on August 22nd, offering communities a chance to celebrate agricultural history and recognize the importance of preserving historic farm equipment. Across the country, antique tractors remain powerful reminders of agriculture's past. These machines helped transform farming and supported generations of producers who worked tirelessly to feed their communities and strengthen rural economies. Historic tractors represent much more than mechanical achievements. They reflect the ingenuity, resilience, and dedication of farmers and families who embrace new technologies while maintaining strong agricultural values. Their efforts help shape the farming industry that exists today. Educational events and local celebrations connected to observance will encourage people of all ages to explore the history of farming and the technologies that support agricultural progress. These activities also will help strengthen the connection between modern agriculture and its historical roots. For more information, you can go online to TalkingTractors.com, and for Kansas and neighboring state information, ThreshersShow.org. House Ag Committee Chair Glenn Thompson was recently at the Iowa State Fair and participated in a roundtable hosted by the Iowa Cattlemen's Association. G.T. Thompson recently introduced the Securing Agriculture's Workforce Act, which he said includes changes to H-2A that will benefit the livestock industry.
7: H-2A was created under Ronald Reagan and has never been updated since. And we worked in a very strong bipartisan way. Well, frankly, the listening sessions we did here in Iowa, all across the country, 43 states, one territory, but also a bipartisan work group that I put together specifically on this issue. We have come up with a piece of legislation called SAWA, Securing Agriculture Workforce Act. And the reason it hasn't been as helpful in a state like Iowa is because there's a lot of livestock here, and livestock is year-round.
4: Because of that year-round need for workers, Thompson said the bill's authors made notable changes.
7: It is not seasonal. And so we eliminate the term seasonal, we replace that with temporary, we define that as anything under 350 days a year. And there are a lot of other provisions there. The payment rate, the H-2A payment rate, it just went out of control under the Biden administration. It made it so that actually farmers and ranchers who were using it, it was pushing them into bankruptcy because of what the Biden administration did of raising the requirement to pay. We fixed that. We put a limit on how much you can increase or decrease a year the wages.
4: He talked about some of the other changes that should benefit livestock producers.
7: Well, with the wages, in the wages, we include the cost of housing that the farmer rancher has to provide. That really helps to make it fair to the domestic workers. You know, the Americans are working these jobs. So with just a lot of great provisions, and there's we have over 50 different co-sponsors. Somewhere over 550 organizations have endorsed the bill. The agriculture industry has come together, and now it will apply for livestock and greenhouses and dairies. Part of the processing plants like JBS and Tyson or National, if workforce is an issue for them, it will also, there'll be a few positions from the kill floor back that would be eligible under H-2A, because that's not food manufacturing, that's processing.
4: Again, that's House Ag Chair G.T. Thompson of Pennsylvania. And that's been a look at your Ag News on this Wednesday, August 19th.

Eric Church here on KCLY. Well, congratulations to these businesses who were recipients of free donuts this morning in the KCLY Donut Drop. Palmer Lumber, Titan West in Lynn, and the Citizens National Bank of Greenleaf all got to enjoy some free donuts this morning because they registered on our KCLY Facebook page. If you go to that page, right at the top, you'll see a pinned there at the top, the KCLY Donut Drop post. Put your business name in there if you listen on a regular basis. And if we catch you listening, we'll give you some free donuts.

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5: With sunshine and a high of 84 and a very light northeast wind, a slight chance we could see a pop-up shower tonight, the low 66, and then Thursday, sunny skies again with a high of 86 degrees. We have listeners classified just around the corner for you at 2:05, followed by What's for Dinner Wednesday. We'll see what recipe Angie shares with us today. Right now, it's Player.

0: You're having a day where you wonder if anybody's even thinking about you. Just remember, KCLY believes this.
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0: Attention local farmers, you're invited to breakfast on Friday, August 21st at 8:30 a.m. in the Prairieland Partners Community Room, compliments of the Clay Center Community Improvement Foundation. This isn't a fundraiser. 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
1: Join us this Saturday morning on the front porch. We're going to talk with a group that's coming to Clay Center on Sunday, the Liberty Quartet. Paul Ellis joins us to talk about the Southern Gospel Quartet that'll be performing and how their group got together. We'll hear his story as well. That's coming up on Saturday morning at 8 a.m. on the front porch. Paul Ellis of Liberty Quartet joins us on the front porch Saturday morning at 8 a.m.
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0: 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Angie Comar's back with us on a Wednesday.
3: Yes, hello.
0: Made it for hump day.
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0: Yep.
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0: slide
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0: Now.
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4: Yes, I just want to let you know the window air conditioner, we got it sold.
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3: Nice. All right, here's someone's found nice working jacket on Friday, August 14th.
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3: Oh, Jack.
0: Yeah.
3: Good gracious.
0: Mm-hmm.
3: And you know my spectacles today.
0: That's right.
3: Nice working jack on Friday, August 14th, found on Highway 24 west of Miltonvale. Call or text and describe the jack. 785-488-7150, 488-7150.
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3: All right, here are four 225-50R17 tires off a 2008 Lincoln MKZ, driven on for about 3 months, asking $300. Also, a dorm-sized mini fridge for $50 and small deep freeze, 19.5 inches by 31 inches for $100. That's in Wakefield, 785-713-0377, 713-0377.
0: Here's a 1949 John Deere Model B tractor for sale, and they're saying just make an offer on that. 785-477-0725. That's 477-0725.
3: And lost white Hellcat rod reel, possibly on Hackberry Road from 16th Road to 9th Road, sometime Monday afternoon. There is a reward for that if you've located it. 785-632-3922. 632-3922.
0: That finishes out the write-ins today. 632-3771 if you have something for the show. It is potato day.
3: Ooh, I love potatoes.
0: I mean, really, in any form.
3: Yeah.
0: They're good. Mashed potatoes, French fries, fried potatoes.
3: Mm-hmm.
0: Yeah. My our neighbor lady, Marty, she makes these fried potatoes that are just... I can't seem to replicate them. They're so darn good.
3: Really? Huh.
0: Yeah. She fries them first, but then she piles them up on a cookie sheet or something and puts them in the oven and lets them almost like kind of crisp up and caramelize.
3: Uh-huh.
0: And they are just delicious.
3: Oh, my gosh.
0: So they're my favorite.
3: Delicious.
0: Favorite potatoes. So.
3: Fried potatoes.
0: But I really like I said.
3: Any kind of potato.
0: Any potato. My grandma had one of those potato ricers when I was growing up. Do you remember the potato ricers?
3: No, I don't remember, but I've seen
0: just
3: them.
0: Just a little gadget.
3: Yeah.
0: With the holes. And I don't know why, but I always liked those. I always wanted her to rice my potatoes. So she'd boil them and then you'd put them in that thing and rice them.
3: Right.
0: But she never liked it because she said it made the potatoes cool off so fast.
3: Oh.
0: They would get cold fast.
3: Oh.
0: So she never really liked them that way. But I always liked her to do that. I used to own one for a while. Yeah. I had one, but I think I didn't use it enough that I finally...
3: There you go.
0: Finally gave it away.
3: Mm-hmm.
0: So. It's also Black Cow Root Beer Float Day. Today,
3: Black Cow.
0: I'm not sure what the
3: difference
0: is. Is
3: that the candy?
0: Is. I don't know.
3: Black Cow root beer float.
0: I'm looking it up because we gotta find this out.
3: Yeah, Black Cow root beer float.
0: Oh, it says it's actually the original historic name for a root beer float, invented in Cripple Creek, Colorado, in August of 1893 by Frank Wisner. It got its name because the white vanilla ice cream floating in dark root beer looked like the snowy peak of a local mountain against the dark night, which to me has nothing to do with a black cow.
3: Yeah. I was.
0: But,
3: okay.
0: Yeah. So anyway.
3: Mm. Okay.
0: Yeah. And a brown cow is a root beer float with chocolate ice cream rather than vanilla.
3: Oh.
0: Just in case you wondered.
3: Okay.
0: And then they're talking here about making a marshmallow fluff root beer float. And I'm thinking, oh, that would be good.
3: That sounds good.
0: Yeah. Some marshmallow floating in there too. But yeah. Anyway. So. Basically, it's root beer float day. It is International Orangutan Day.
3: Orangutan.
0: It's hot and spicy food day today.
3: Oh, I like hot and
0: spicy. Do you like hot and spicy food?
3: Yes.
0: Like, you can you take the really hot?
3: Yes.
0: Really?
3: Yeah.
0: You and my husband likes it, too.
3: Yeah.
0: I have to be more careful.
3: Yeah.
0: So, I can't always do it.
3: Mm-hmm.
0: It's soft ice cream day today, too, which nothing better than...
3: As opposed to hard ice cream.
0: Big old soft serve ice cream cone.
3: Mm-hmm.
0: Delicious. So
3: sounds refreshing about right now. Yeah.
0: Now that we're hungry,
3: mm-hmm.
0: we're going to wrap up Listeners Classified and move on to What's for Dinner Wednesday. 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
11: All right, we're at 83 degrees, a high of 84 expected today. Mm-hmm. So it's not going to warm up anymore. It's really kind of a nice day.
3: It's pleasant.
11: Yeah, not bad at all. Not much wind. A very slight 10% chance to see a shower or thunderstorm before 7. So, and I would like to say it like there's a 90% chance it's not going to rain. But you know, if I say that, it's going to pop up and rain. And a low of 66 overnight, and then tomorrow gradually becoming sunny and an afternoon high of 86 degrees. Wow. Let's see here. We'll go with my favorite one.
12: It's raining tacos from out of the sky.
11: What's for dinner Wednesday? Angie does not have a recipe today. It's me that has a recipe for you. If you have some zucchini that people have given you out of their garden, here's a recipe that I would like to try for healthy zucchini oatmeal cookies.
3: Oh.
11: It says they taste like a cross between oatmeal cookies and zucchini bread. I am a fan of oatmeal cookies.
3: Yeah.
11: Do you like them?
3: I love oatmeal cookies. Yeah.
11: I do too. So you use a cup of instant oats, 3/4 cup of flour, and baking powder, cinnamon, nutmeg, and salt, some butter and an egg, vanilla, 1/2 cup of pure maple syrup in there, and then 1 cup of freshly grated zucchini. And you're supposed to pat it dry. You know how you're supposed to do that with zucchini before you use it.
3: Right.
11: So that's what the cookies call for. And, you know, you just make them like regular cookies, bake them at 325.
3: Them,
11: So, I just think they look delicious. Would be a great way to use up some zucchini. And I'll post that on our Facebook
3: And they're healthy
11: page.
3: For you.
11: They're healthy. They're good for you.
3: Yeah.
11: Got that oatmeal in there that's good fiber
3: that
11: and that zucchini. Mm-hmm. That's right. So healthy zucchini oatmeal cookies. It's what's for dessert on Wednesday.

Give a little bit. That's Supertramp on KCLY. I'm going to give a little bit right now. I'm going to give a few Longford Rodeo tickets away. The 70th annual PRCA Longford Rodeo is coming up Friday and Saturday, September 4th and 5th. And, of course, that's always a great rodeo and a great time in Longford. So I'm going to take my first three callers at 632-3771. Now, if you've already won a ticket, you're not eligible to win again. So we're looking for three new callers, three new names. We want to spread this out as much as we can so everybody has a chance to attend the Longford Rodeo. 632-3771.

Dr. My Eyes, that is Jackson Brown here on KCLY. Well, congratulations to Judy Stitt, Laura Bird, and Michelle Capel. They were our latest winners of Longford Rodeo tickets for the 70th annual PRCA Longford Rodeo coming up Friday and Saturday, September 4th and 5th. That starts at 7:30 p.m. both nights in Longford. Now, keep listening this afternoon. There might be another opportunity to call in and win some tickets to the Longford Rodeo. Up next, though, it's Town Hall News, brought to you by the Citizen State Bank of Waterville, Hanover, and Marysville.

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2: News this hour at Town Hall. I'm Bob Agnew in Washington. It's been 250 years and only three elected governors in the history of America who have been black, all Democrats and all men, and that includes current mayor, Governor Wes Moore in Maryland. But as Bernie Bennett reports, Moore could soon have some company.
3: Florida Republicans have settled on Congressman Byron Donalds as their candidate for governor, and that now makes eight black major party nominees for governors this year. Maryland's Wes Moore is seeking re-election in November. The Democrat is just the third elected black governor in U.S. history. All have been Democrats and men. The November slate includes Democrats and Republicans, men and women. The nominees are promoting their experience and their ideas for all constituents. But many say the possibility of expanding representation matters given the nation's history. Bernie Bennett reporting.
2: Florida Congressman Republican Corey Mills lost his seat in the primary amid an assault allegation. Here's Laura Winter.
4: President Trump on his Truth Social page says he told Florida Congressman Republican Corey Mills to get out of the primary race, but that he wouldn't listen. The president writing he thought he could win, so who can blame him? President Trump says he's endorsing Ryan Elijah, a former local TV news reporter in Florida's 7th District race.
2: That is Laura Winters reporting. President Trump says the U.S. and Canada have struck a deal.
5: Less than 2 hours before he was set to impose 50% tariffs on $20 billion worth of Canadian imports, President Trump announced on social media that the U.S. and Canada have a deal. Subject, he writes, to the finalization of documents. Trump's import taxes would have hit about 5% of what Canada ships to the U.S., including products ranging from hockey sticks to tongue depressors. And Canada had threatened to respond in kind. But those sanctions are now delayed, buying time for more negotiations.
2: That is correspondent Ben Thomas on Wall Street. About an hour from the close, the Dow is up 141 points. More on these stories at Town Hall.
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1: Say My Name, that is Destiny's Child. 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
5: Well, our updated forecast now calls for a 30% chance to see a shower or storm before 8 tonight. Otherwise, clear overnight, the low 68, patchy fog early tomorrow before 8, and then turning sunny with a high on Thursday afternoon of 87. Fog again expected Thursday night and Friday, sunny sky with a high of 91 for the afternoon. We're at 84 at the studios right now with music from Johnny Lee. It's Cherokee Fiddle.

Cherokee Fiddle, that's Johnny Lee here on KCLY. Just wanted to break in here for a second and tell you that there is a severe thunderstorm warning, severe thunderstorm watch, actually, that has just been issued that does include part of Marshall County. It looks on the radar like this system is moving down out of Nebraska. So Fairbury and Beatrice getting some weather moving through right now. But parts of Washington County, the northern part of the county, will be included in this severe thunderstorm watch. It lasts until 8 o'clock p.m. this evening, and does include, again, parts of Marshall County. It says the watch area is approximately along and 35 miles north and south of a line from 40 miles west-northwest of Falls City, Nebraska, to 60 miles east-northeast of St. Joe, Missouri. So kind of a big area that is included here, but could see some severe damaging winds and maybe some large hail with these storms. So I'm going to keep an eye on these this afternoon. A severe thunderstorm watch again for parts of Marshall County until 8 o'clock p.m. Back into music with Boston. It's Amanda.

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3: I'm weatherology meteorologist Derek Height with a significant weather update.
4: A severe thunderstorm watch continues until 8 p.m. tonight. A severe thunderstorm watch means that conditions are favorable for the development of severe thunderstorms over the next several hours. Some of these storms may produce large hail and strong, damaging straight-line winds. Although tornadic development can't be ruled out, damaging hail and strong winds are likely to be the primary threat with developing storms. Storms can pop up quickly, so stay up to date on rapidly changing weather conditions and be prepared to take action if warnings are issued. A severe thunderstorm watch continues until 8 p.m. tonight. Stay tuned for additional updates. I'm meteorologist Derek Height.
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4: Now time for the market recap for this Wednesday, August 19th. September corn up 9 3/4 at 473, December up 10 at 498, and March up 9 3/4 at 513 3/4. September Kansas City wheat up 18 1/4 at 762, December up 18 1/4 at 776 3/4, and March up 18 1/2 at 790. September Chicago wheat up 15 3/4 at 680 1/4. December up 16 1/4 at 697 1/2, and March up 15 3/4 at 714 3/4. September soybeans up 21 1/2 at 1222 1/4, November up 20 1/2 at 1237 1/4, and January up 19 3/4 at 1251 1/4. September soybean meal up 590 at 318.90, October up 640 at 321, and December up 680 at 325.60. September soybean oil up 17 at 69.86, October up 23 at 69.92, and December up 33 at 69.96. In the livestock futures, August live cattle down 147 at 223.42, October down 170 at 217.22, and December down 205 at 217.15. August feeder cattle down 237 at 336.85. September down 422 at 329.12. And October down 427 at 322.05. October lean hogs up 77 at 81.50. December up 50 at 71.42. And February up 25 at 74.25. In the oil futures, West Texas crude up 25 cents at $84.31, gasoline down 5 cents at $3.25, and heating oil up 1 cent at $4.45. And that's been the market recap for this Wednesday, August 19th. I'm Lexi Bates.
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4: Now time for the local closing grand report for this Wednesday, August 19th. Central Valley Agape Clay Center, wheat up 18 at 703, corn up 15 at 433, milo up 15 at 388, soybeans up 20 at 1172, Home City Grain of Wakefield, wheat up 18 at 703, corn up 10 at 428, soybeans up 20 at 1172. Central Valley Ag of Leonardville, wheat up 18 at 703, corn up 15 at 433, milo up 15 at 383, soybeans up 20 at 1167. Central Valley Ag of Greenleaf, wheat up 18 at 703, corn up 15 at 438, milo up 15 at 383, soybeans up 20 at 1172. Lippert Grain of Green, wheat up 18 at 704, corn up 14 at 431, milo up 14 at 386, soybeans up 20 at 1171. Farmers Co-op of Morganville, wheat up 16 at 702, corn up 9 at 427, milo up 10 at 373, soybeans up 21 at 1172. MKC of Longford, wheat up 18 at 697, corn up 10 at 428, milo up 17 at 375, soybeans up 20 at 1159. Farmers Cooperative Hanover Branch, wheat up 18 at 725, corn up 10 at 448, milo up 10 at 418, soybeans up 20 at 1198. Concordia Terminal, wheat up 18 at 718, corn up 15 at 443, milo up 15 at 398, soybeans up 20 at 1172. Bungie of Abilene, wheat up 18 at 722. Corn up 10 at 443. Milo up 10 at 443. Soybeans up 20 at 1177. AD Milling of Abilene, wheat up 18 at 722. And that's been the local closing grain report for this Wednesday, August 19th. I'm Lexi Bates.
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0: A severe thunderstorm watch has been issued for Marshall County in our listening area. So the Blue Rapids, Frankfort, Marysville area, Sabetha, Seneca, Hiawatha, all included in this watch until 8 o'clock p.m. this evening. There are storms that are moving down out of Nebraska that could sweep across the area over the next couple of hours. So we're keeping an eye on the radar, and we'll keep you updated on those storms. Otherwise, tonight, an overnight low expected of 68, and then patchy fog early tomorrow, and eventually sunshine Thursday with a high of 87 for the afternoon. Currently at the studios, 85 degrees as we head back into music with Elton John.

0: Big victory for President Trump yesterday on primary Tuesday in the state of Florida. That's where U.S. Representative Byron Donalds won the Republican nomination for Florida governor, and former Representative David Jolly picked up the Democrat nomination. That all sets the stage for a fall campaign to replace the state's popular but term-limited Republican Governor Ron DeSantis. Florida's special Democrat primary race for the U.S. Senate, meanwhile, saw retired U.S. Army Lieutenant Colonel Alex Vindman come up short, drawing a response from the White House.
1: President Trump posting on his Truth Social page, "Sleazebag Vindman loses tonight to a radical left lunatic. How cool is that?" Vindman was a Trump impeachment witness. He got beat by Democrat Socialist candidate Congresswoman Angie Nixon. She will face Republican Senator Ashley Moody, who was the state attorney general and appointed to the Senate seat by Governor DeSantis when Marco Rubio was selected by the president to be Secretary of State.
0: That is Laura Winters reporting. The president is giving a new update on the situation in the Middle East. We get more from correspondent Willie Nelson.
2: President Trump says there are no talks or conversations underway with Iran. The president confirmed the naval blockade remains in full force while the Strait of Hormuz is open and operating. The president noted all water mines in the area have been removed or detonated. In another message, the president labeled the Strait of Hormuz as a new U.S. territory. Willie Nelson, Washington.
0: President Trump said on Tuesday he was delaying that 50% U.S. tariff on $20 billion worth of Canadian imports. That's after the two countries managed to reach a last-minute deal less than 2 hours before the sanctions were set to go into effect at midnight Eastern Time.
3: But those sanctions are now delayed, buying time for more negotiations and avoiding, for now, yet another strain in already tense relations between historic allies. Ben Thomas, Washington.
0: More of these stories at Town Hall.
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11: 3:37, Jamie Bloom back with severe weather coverage. Here on KCLY, there is a severe thunderstorm watch in effect for Marshall County. Brown, Nemaha, Donovan, and Marshall counties are the ones included in this until 8 o'clock p.m. this evening. Right now, we don't have a warning out, but they did send out a statement just letting us know that strong thunderstorms will impact those areas here in the next few minutes. And I can tell on the radar that there's some thunderstorm activity just getting into Marysville right now. So that's going to head, I think it's going to pass maybe just north of Blue Rapids and Frankfort. But if you're in the Marysville, Beatty,

weatherology meteorologist Derek Height with a significant weather update. A severe thunderstorm warning has been issued until 4:30 p.m. this afternoon for Brown, Marshall, and Nemaha counties. This batch of storms has the potential for both large hail and strong straight-line winds. Quarter-size hail and winds up to 60 miles an hour are likely as it pushes southeast at 40 miles an hour. For your safety, stay inside and away from windows until the storm passes. Large hail and strong winds can easily shatter glass, causing injury. If you're caught outside, take shelter in a sturdy building or a hardtop car. Take shelter now. Once again, a severe thunderstorm warning continues until 4:30 p.m. this afternoon for Brown, Marshall, and Nemaha counties. Remember, this line of storms has the potential for quarter-size hail, and winds up to 60 miles an hour are likely. Stay tuned for additional updates. I'm meteorologist Derek Height.

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4: Well, there is a severe thunderstorm warning now in effect for parts
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4: All right, get the system paused here so I can tell you there is a severe thunderstorm warning in effect now that includes Marshall County until 4:30 p.m. Storms were located along a line extending from 6 miles northeast of Summerfield to 3 miles southwest of Marysville, and they're moving southeast, producing 60-mile-per-hour wind gusts and quarter-size hail. So if they're in that Marysville, Sabetha, Seneca, Frankfort areas, Centralia, Axtell, Beatty, Burn, Summerfield, Vermilion, Baileyville, all included in the path of these storms. It does look to me on the radar like it's going to just miss the Waterville Blue Rapids area to the north, but I do think it's going to pass through Frankfort and Vermilion and on to the south then of that. So just moving through Marysville right now, and again, it is now considered severe enough to issue a severe thunderstorm warning. So strong winds and quarter-size hail expected if you're in this area, or you might be experiencing that right now. But again, if you're in that Frankfort area, the Axtell, Vermilion area, it's still coming your way. So it's moving to the southeast, moving down out of Nebraska. So we'll keep monitoring this, and I'll be back with an update soon here on KCLY.
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3: Well, a severe thunderstorm warning continues for parts of our northern part of our listening area until 4:30 p.m., including Marshall County. Looks like the storm has pretty much moved through Marysville right now, but there's a pretty significant spot on the radar that would be moving into, let's see, it's kind of in a rural area, I believe, at this point in time. It's missing Waterville and Blue Rapids, moving into the Winifred area, if anybody's familiar with that right now. It's moving to the southeast. These storms have moved that way out of Nebraska this afternoon. So just getting to the Frankfort area right now, these storms, which are producing some very strong winds, 60-mile-per-hour wind gusts, and some hail, quarter-size hail reported with these storms. So a severe thunderstorm warning still in effect for Marshall County. Again, that's until 4:30 p.m. this afternoon.
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7: Name of this song is The Wildwood Flower. Now, The Wildwood Flower is an old country classic. It's gained a whole new popularity. The song isn't any more popular, but the flower's doing real good. Wildwood flower grew wild on the farm, and we never knowed what it was called. Some said it's a flower, and some said it's a weed. I didn't give it much thought. One day I was out there talking to my brother, and I reached down for a weed to chew on. Things got fuzzy and things got blurry, and then everything was gone. Didn't know what happened, but I knew it beat the hell out of sniffing burlap. I come to, and my brother was there, and he said, "What's wrong with your eyes?" I said, "I don't know. I was chewing on a weed." He said, "Well, let me give it a try." Spent the rest of that day and most of that night trying to find my brother Bill. Caught up with him about 6 o'clock the next morning, naked, singing on the windmill. He said he flew up there. I had to fly out and get him down. He's about half crazy. But very next day we picked a bunch of them weeds and we put them in the sun to dry. And we mashed them up and cleaned them off, put them in the corn cob pie. Smoking them wildwood flowers got to be a habit. We never seen no harm. Oh, we thought it was kind of handy.

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And he dug and he burned and he burned and he dug and he killed all our cute little wheat. And then he drove away. We just smiled and waved, sitting there on that sack of seeds.

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3: I'm weatherology meteorologist Derek Height with a significant weather update. A severe thunderstorm warning continues for portions of Nemaha, Marshall, and Brown counties until 4:30 p.m. this afternoon. This cluster of storms will bring with it the threat for both large hail and straight-line damaging winds. Hail the size of quarters and winds up to 60 miles an hour are likely as it pushes southeast at around 40 miles an hour. Again, a severe thunderstorm warning continues for parts of Nemaha, Marshall, and Brown counties until 4:30 p.m. this afternoon. Bear in mind, this cluster of storms has the potential for quarter-size hail at wind gusts to 60 miles an hour. Stay tuned for additional updates. I'm meteorologist Derek Height.
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11: Well, that severe thunderstorm warning remains in effect until 4:30 for southeastern Marshall County. At 4 o'clock, the storm was located about 4 miles west of Frankfort, and that is moving to the southeast at about 40 miles per hour, producing 60 mile per hour winds and some quarter size hail. There's definitely a more intense cell in the middle of all of this that is just south of the Winterford area that would be moving into Frankfort over the next few minutes. And it looks more severe. than the rest on the radar. So that severe thunderstorm warning, especially if you're in that Frankfurt area. Also, the Vermilion area is going to see a little bit of this down into the Sullivan area, if you know what that part of Marshall County is as well. But that's going to move through over the next few minutes. So that severe thunderstorm warning continues today until 4:30 p.m.
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4: Severe weather coverage on KCLY is brought to you in part by the Dragoston Agency, Washington, Clay Center, and Concordia, Central Office Service and Supply, Coleman Implement and Hardware, Five Creek Automotive, and Wilman Ag, Bex Hybrids Dealer.
0: It's 4:15, still about 15 minutes left on the severe thunderstorm warning that was moving through the Frankfort area. It does look like it has dissipated significantly over the last few minutes, so that's the good news. Still a possibility, though, of some strong wind gusts and quarter-size hail in that Frankfort area, and then that is moving to the southeast. So if you're down in that area, beware that this is headed your way. But again, it looks like it has weakened some. And in fact, I think the severe thunderstorm warning looks like they've just let that they've canceled that. It's not showing up anymore here on our screen. So we'll continue to monitor that weather. There is a severe thunderstorm watch in effect that includes parts of Marshall County until 8 o'clock p.m. this evening.
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1: Oh, this is the worst looking hat I ever saw. 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
3: The Kansas Sports Spotlight takes a shine on K-State Wildcat baseball. Junior infielder Ty Smolinski has been named the MVP of the Cape Cod Baseball League. The 2026 Pat Sorrenti Award goes to the most valuable player in the Cape Cod League. A product of Gretna, Nebraska, becomes the first K-State Wildcat baseball player to earn any awards from the Cape Cod League and the first Big 12 conference player to win the Most Valuable Honor Award, which was established back in 1964. Playing shortstop this summer for the Harwich Mariners, regarded the top collegiate summer league team in the nation, Smolinski led the Mariners to the 2026 Cape Cod League Championship, beating the Bourne Braves 4-2 in Game 3 of the title matchup. The junior went 8-for-26 in the postseason and also gained the MVP honors for the postseason championship. Smolinski comes off of a breakout sophomore year for the Wildcats, finishing third on the team with a .339 batting average and a .619 slugging percentage, including a team-leading 18 doubles, 1 triple, and 9 home runs. Ty Smolinski, K-State junior infielder, the Cape Cod League MVP in the Kansas Sports Spotlight.
4: Come see the Odyssey this weekend at the Rex. The King of Ithaca and his soldiers embark on a perilous journey to return home after the Trojan War. They battle the elements and mythical creatures crossing the Mediterranean Sea. 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
0: It's a 30% chance of showers and storms up until 8 o'clock tonight. Expecting some patchy fog to develop overnight with that low 68. And then tomorrow, turning sunny, a high of 87 for the afternoon with a calm east wind. Fog again Thursday night, the low 69. And Friday, a slight chance of rain through the morning. And then sunny and 91 for Friday afternoon. 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
9: 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In 1 Samuel 15, after disobeying the Lord, Saul went to Carmel and set up a monument for himself. That's a warning for every steward. God may entrust us with work, wealth, influence, or opportunity, but those gifts were never meant to become monuments to ourselves. The question is not simply, have I succeeded? But what is my success serving? Saul built a monument to himself, but we're called to something better, to use every gift, every dollar, every open door for the glory of God and the good of others. 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
5: News this hour from Town Hall. I'm Keith Peters in Washington. Congressman Byron Donalds is the official Republican candidate for governor of Florida.
6: We have won a massive victory.
7: You're listening to Republican Congressman Byron Donalds, backed by President Trump, who wins the primary for governor with almost 48% of the vote.
6: You see, the Florida dream to us is clear. It's the promise that if you work hard, you can get ahead, own a home, raise your family, and give your kids a better shot than you had without government holding you back.
7: Donalds will face Democrat David Jolly in November. If he wins, Donalds would become Florida's first black governor and fifth Republican governor in a row. Laura Winters reporting.
5: The Justice Department defends the James Comey prosecution in the Trump threat case.
8: The Justice Department says there is, quote, no serious dispute that a social media post of seashells by former FBI Director James Comey could be understood as a threat against President Trump. Prosecutors also call into question Comey's account that he found the seashells in a numerical arrangement 8647 while walking on a North Carolina beach. In the Merriam-Webster dictionary, the entry for 86 says its meaning is to throw out, to get rid of, or to refuse service to. Trump is the 47th president. The arguments in motions Tuesday are the government's most detailed explanation of its indictment. Mike Hemp in Washington.
5: President Trump has picked Dr. Heidi Overton to lead the Food and Drug Administration. Overton is a deputy director of the White House Domestic Policy Council and a trusted figure in Trump's administration. On Wall Street, the Dow by 119 points, the Nasdaq rose 41, the S&P advanced 18. More on these stories at townhall.com.
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11: It's Trish Swoboda with KCLY, and it's just after 5, and it's time to take a look at your news across the state. Brought to you by Memorial Health System and Prairie Land Partners. Kansas State University Extension is helping strengthen local food systems across the state by supporting everything from food production to nutrition education. Anthony Reardon, Johnson County Extension Horticulture Small Farms Agent, says the food system works like a network, with every part depending on the others. When one link breaks, the entire system can be affected, making it harder to get food from farms to consumers.
12: I like to kind of compare them to, you know, the cogs of like an antique clock. So picture, say, a cog that is way off on the edge. It breaks. Well, suddenly one piece that was connected to that doesn't work now, right? And then the other ones that are connected to that are not working as efficiently. This is kind of exactly what happens throughout your food system.
11: Extension programs promote sustainable agriculture through research farms, specialty crop production, community and demonstration gardens, composting, soil health, and water conservation projects. The goal is to build resilient food systems that can withstand short-term disruptions while remaining sustainable for the future.
12: Resilient means that it's going to be, in the short term, able to withstand impacts that could affect it. So a good example here would be like when COVID hit and all of the grocery stores all of a sudden had nothing on their shelves. Well, that resiliency would be something you can build up in the short term. Sustainability would then be how we're building it up in the long term so that it can continue to be maintained and operating efficiently.
11: Extension also offers cooking, food preservation, nutrition, and food safety classes to help families make the most of locally grown foods. In some communities, gardening and nutrition programs are combined to teach residents how to grow, prepare, and preserve fresh produce. The university's Community Food Systems team also provides technical assistance, business development, and training to help Kansas food and farm entrepreneurs strengthen local and regional food networks. For more information, visit the K-State Research and Extension website. A group of transgender men is traveling across Kansas to bring attention to what it calls flaws in a new state law. The Senate Bill 244 compliance crew is traveling from town to town to highlight problems with the state's transgender bathroom law. In an act of malicious compliance, the group visited public facilities in Emporia and Western Kansas, where the transgender men followed the law by using women's restrooms and locker rooms. Group member Ray Vayu says he does not want to make anyone uncomfortable, but believes the law forces uncomfortable moments.
13: I personally don't want to walk into a women's room and make women feel unsafe, but that's what the law has required me to do.
11: He says he's been using men's restrooms for years without any complaints from other men. The group says it plans to continue demonstrations throughout the state. U.S. Representative Charisse Davids announced she is joining 32 other members of Congress in calling on the Trump administration to restore twice daily weather balloon launches by the National Weather Service. The lawmakers say cuts to federal workforce have reduced the amount of weather data available to forecasters. They warned that missing information could make it harder to provide timely severe weather warnings, especially in Kansas and other areas prone to tornadoes. The letter points to a severe storm outbreak in the Kansas City area in April. No weather balloon was launched upstream of eastern Kansas that morning. A tornado watch was issued about 30 minutes before the first tornado touched down in the area. Representative Davids has raised concerns about weather service staffing and balloon launches several times. In April, she sought answers after reports that morning balloon launches were skipped before severe storms. In May, public records showed that 25 of 30 scheduled morning launches at Kansas weather data sites had been missed during tornado season. Representative Davids and the other lawmakers are asking the administration to restore the full weather balloon launch schedule to help improve forecasting and severe weather warnings. And that was a look at your news across the state. Don't go anywhere. I'll be back with your local news.
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11: It's time to take a look at your news across the KCLY community, brought to you by McGee Roofing and MasterCarved Memorials. Visitors spent an estimated total of $9 million in Clay County in 2025, according to a new economic impact data report released by Kansas Tourism and prepared by Tourism Economics, a subsidiary of Oxford Economics. The breakdown included lodging at an estimated $1.1 million, food and beverage at around $2.2 million, retail at $1.4 million, recreation at $1.2 million, and transport at around $3.1 million. According to the report, visitors generated nearly $800,000 in state and local tax revenue for Clay County, but overall visitor spending fell 5.2% from 2024. The report estimates that tourism-generated tax revenue was equivalent to about $227 in tax savings per Clay County household. The Little Learners Head Start program has been discontinued in Washington County for the foreseeable future. Audrey Wade, Executive Director for Little Learners Childhood Connections, explains.
17: We received notice at the end of last school year that USD 108 was not going to renew our lease for where we had Washington County Head Start. And when we look at different buildings in Washington County to try to find a replacement location, there just weren't any that were suitable for our needs that didn't require improvements or renovations that we could afford. So we are a fully grant-funded program, so we didn't have a lot of funds to be able to renovate space.
11: Wade did give a few options for parents who relied on Head Start.
17: There is the USD 108 site, and they're having preschool, and then any local preschools are available. If as close to like Clay or Republic County line, we'd be willing to meet them at the county line and transport to our Clay County site or our Republic County site. If a family lived in Washington County but worked in Clay Center or Belleville, they could drop off at either of those sites.
11: Wade left open the possibility of Head Start reopening in Washington County. She said it would depend on funding and finding an appropriate site. They are not actively looking for a new site at this time. Clyde has been celebrating its agricultural roots for over a century and a half, and this year will continue that tradition with the 127th Annual Watermelon Festival on September 4th through 7th. Ashley Blackwood, a volunteer at the festival, explains how a harvest celebration transformed into an enduring cultural tradition.
18: So Clyde was established back in the 1800s. It was known for its sandy soil, which was great for watermelon production. And the railroads that came through here, there were three of them, so it was a convenient way for them to transport the produce across the country. So they decided, let's have a watermelon fest. And the first year was in 1899. It drew in nearly 15,000 people, featured free watermelon, parades, music, horse races, dancing. And then it became a yearly tradition, being held every year on Labor Day weekend. And back in 2012, the Kansas legislature officially designated Native and Clyde Watermelon Festival as the official Watermelon Festival of Kansas because of its long history and importance to the state's agricultural heritage.
11: While Clyde's agricultural output has changed from watermelon to grain and beef, the festival has continued, transforming into a four-day community event with parades, contests, fireworks, softball tournaments, and a watermelon-sized contest. Blackwood said the festival is a point of community pride.
18: We have a lot of people in this town that take pride in the history of it, and I think people will look forward to just coming home.
11: Blackwood said that the festival is fueled by very strong community support, and when each festival ends, plans for the next are already beginning. And that was your news across the KCLY community. If you have any news tips that you think would make a good story, submit them to regional@kclyradio.com.
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11: Services for 42-year-old Jenna Vathauer will be held at 10 a.m. Thursday, August 20th at the St. Mark's Lutheran Church in Waterville. Burial will be in the St. Peter's Lutheran Cemetery. A lunch will be served at the Barnes Firehouse following the graveside service. Visitation is from noon to 8 p.m. today, Wednesday, August 19th at the Christy Anders Funeral Home in Waterville, with family receiving friends from 6 to 8. Memorials for Jenna Vathauer may be made to the Barnes Rural Fire Department or Valley Heights High School softball and baseball programs and can be sent in care of the funeral home. Services for 66-year-old Jesse Sager will be held at 10 a.m. Friday, August 21st at the Clay Center United Methodist Church. Burial will take place at Greenwood Cemetery. Visitation is from 5 to 7 p.m. Thursday, August 20th at Neil Schwenson Rook Funeral Home. Memorials may be made in Jesse's name to the American Red Cross and can be sent in care of the funeral home. A celebration of life for 48-year-old Charles Kenny Marsh will be held at 10:30 a.m. Friday, August 21st at Shopee Bowie Funeral Home. Burial will be at a later date in Saron Lutheran Cemetery in rural Concordia. Friends may sign the register book from 9 a.m. to 4 p.m. Thursday, August 20th at the funeral home. Memorials for Charles Kenny Marsh may be made to the funeral home to help with the funeral expenses and can be sent in care of the funeral home. Services for 80-year-old Connie Heidebrecht will be held at 2 p.m. Friday, August 21st at St. Gregory the Great Catholic Church in Marysville. Following the service, the funeral procession will take Connie on a final drive by her farm on her way to her burial in the Elm Creek Cemetery. Viewing will be from noon to 8 p.m. Thursday, August 20th at Christy Anders Funeral Home with family receiving friends from 6 to 8. Memorials for Connie Heidebrecht may be made to Marshall County 4-H and Stormont Vale PAW Squad and left in care of the funeral home. Services for 73-year-old Penny Cranmer will be held at 2 p.m. Friday, August 21st at Neil Schwenson Rook Funeral Home. Burial will take place at Greenwood Cemetery. Visitation will be from 5 to 7 p.m. Thursday, August 20th at the funeral home. Memorials may be made to the Penny Cranmer Memorial Fund to be designated later and can be sent in care of the funeral home. Services for 86-year-old George Jensen will be held at 10 a.m. Monday, August 24th at Neil Schwenson Rook Funeral Home. Burial will take place at Greenwood Cemetery. A celebration of life for Crystal Salazar will be held at 10:30 a.m. Monday, August 24th at the Shopee Bowie Funeral Home. Visitation with family receiving friends will be held from 9:30 a.m. until service time. Memorials for Crystal Salazar may be given by direct mailing to Vivian's Purpose in Concordia or in care of the Shopee Bowie Funeral Home.
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0: Here's a look at your weatherology forecast. Slight chance of thunderstorms this afternoon. Otherwise, ample sunshine expected. High of 87. North winds 5 to 10 miles per hour. Mainly clear with fog in spots tonight. Chance of thunderstorms. Lows around 68. High of 87 with fog in spots early tomorrow. Mainly clear. From the Weatherology Weather Center, I'm meteorologist Paul Trombley on 100.9 KCLY. Currently 88.
2: Hello and good evening, everyone. It is Jason Henderson, and we are back with another look into your KCLY Evening Sports. And today it's being brought to you by Twin Valley. Indiana Fever guard Sophie Cunningham says the WNBA needs a bold commissioner who puts players first as Kathy Engelbert's contract approaches its end after the 2026 season. Cunningham credited Engelbert for helping the league grow, but questioned whether her vision matches where players want to go with the WNBA. Engelbert's future has faced increased scrutiny following labor negotiations and other league issues. Cunningham said the next commissioner should support players as the league continues to grow. And then Carlos Duran earned his first major league win yesterday in his debut with the Kansas City Royals. The 25-year-old right-hander pitched a scoreless ninth inning before the Royals walked off the Athletics at Kauffman Stadium. Duran also recorded his first career strikeout. Kansas City acquired Duran from the Dodgers and Chris Bubik trade earlier this month. Now, the Royals called him up from AAA Omaha after optioning reliever Lucas Erceg to the minors. And then Chiefs quarterback Patrick Mahomes was ranked number 18 in this year's NFL Top 100, marking his eighth straight appearance on the player-voted list. Mahomes threw for 3,487 yards and 22 touchdowns in 14 games last season before a knee injury ended his year. He joins three Kansas City teammates in the rankings: Chris Jones at number 43, Travis Kelce at 79, and Creed Humphrey at 94. Additional rankings will be announced later. That does wrap it up for your sports here on KCLY. Again, my name is Jason Henderson. That's brought to you today by Twin Valley.
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24: Now time for the market recap for this Wednesday, August 19th. September corn up 9 3/4 at 4.73, December up 10 at 4.98, and March up 9 3/4 at 5.13 3/4. September Kansas City wheat up 18 1/4 at 7.62, December up 18 1/4 at 7.76 3/4, and March up 18 1/2 at 7.90. September Chicago wheat up 15 3/4 at 6.80 1/4. December up 16 1/4 at 6.97 1/2, and March up 15 3/4 at 7.14 3/4. September soybeans up 21 1/2 at 12.22 1/4, November up 20 1/2 at 12.37 1/4, and January up 19 3/4 at 12.51 1/4. September soybean meal up 5.90 at 3.18.90, October up 6.40 at 3.21. And December up 6.80 at 3.25.60. September soybean oil up 17 at 69.86. October up 23 at 69.92. And December up 33 at 69.96. In the livestock futures, August live cattle down 147 at 223.42, October down 170 at 217.22, and December down 205 at 217.15. August feeder cattle down 237 at 336.85, September down 422 at 329.12, and October down 427 at 322.05. October lean hogs up 77 at 81.50, December up 50 at 71.42, and February up 25 at 74.25. In the oil futures, West Texas crude up 25 cents at 84.31, gasoline down 5 cents at 3.25, and heating oil up 1 cent at 4.45. And that's been the market recap for this Wednesday, August 19th. I'm Lexi Bates.
3: 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Here's Rocky Downing.
4: Who better to learn about protecting your home than from those burglars you're trying to protect it from? A clever idea will give you some ideas how to protect your home. A Portland TV station wanted to give viewers some advice on how to keep their home safe from burglars, so they went straight to the source. In form of questionnaires, they sent 86 inmates serving time for burglary in Oregon. Here are a sample of the top responses. This was interesting. Several burglars said avoid tip-offs, like NRA stickers on car bumpers. All that tells a burglar is there are lots of guns likely to be stolen. They also noted they would drive through upper-class neighborhoods looking for things like porch lights on, but all the window blinds closed. Early morning or afternoon is prime time, they said, between 12:30 and 2:30 p.m. Anyone that was home for lunch should be gone by then, and most kids should all be in school when it's the right time of year. Other tips from burglars on how to keep your home safe. Every inmate would knock on the front door first. If someone answered, well, they would wear nice clothing, have a questionnaire actually printed off, and then carry a clipboard, see if they could spare a moment for an anonymous survey, or they would ask about a lost dog. But they at least had some type of story on why it wasn't suspicious they were knocking on your door. And in most opinions of the inmates, homeowners should always leave a TV or radio on. It just gives them enough doubts on whether someone is home or not. And dogs are deal breakers, said several of the inmates. They just don't think it's worth their time to risk it. Well, you and your home stay safe and have a wonderful Wednesday. I'm Rocky Downing.

0: Mom, Dad, can we go ride a carousel?
1: A carousel?
0: Yeah, at the Heritage Center in Abilene.
1: Hold on, let me look it up. Wow, they have the 1901 Parker Carousel, a farm toy museum, and a whole historic village.
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1: 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Rotary phones. That's something you don't see every day.
0: So can we stop?
1: You bet. 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
3: Here's a look at your weatherology forecast. Mainly clear skies develop, with fog at times tonight, with a chance of thunderstorms. Lows dip down to about 68, winds out of the northeast, 5 to 10 miles per hour. High temperatures reach up to 87, with fog early tomorrow. Partly cloudy skies, with fog in spots tomorrow night, lows around 68. From the Weatherology Weather Center, I'm meteorologist Paul Trombley on 100.9 KCLY. Right now, 86.

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0: It's a Wednesday, and we say welcome into the Vinyl Years. Rocky Downing, Jamie Bloom on a midweek Wednesday
1: evening. Hi, everybody.
0: Let's get into the 1960s. In fact, the start of the decade, 1960, Maurice Williams had a big hit he wrote on his own called Stay. It would be his signature song, truly, throughout his career. His group was called, Maurice Williams and the Zodiacs.
1: Okay.
0: In 1960. This song has been covered a few times over. He wrote the song basically when he was 15 years old.
1: Wow.
0: He had a little
1: 15.
0: Gal that he really, really liked who needed to get home. And he wanted her to stay just a little bit longer.

0: Sidewalk Surfing. That is Jan and Dean. We have Dusty Springfield up next. You Don't Have to Say You Love Me. This was originally an Italian song, 1965. It was written in Italian. And then songwriters Vicky Wickham and Simon Napier Bell, they penned the English lyrics in about an hour. They were just wanting to get finished so they could head out to the disco.
1: Well,
0: they admitted that they didn't understand the original Italian lyrics, so I think they just kind of did their own thing on this one. But it worked out for Dusty Springfield in 1966.

0: Attention local farmers, you're invited to breakfast on Friday, August 21st at 8:30 a.m. in the Prairieland Partners Community Room, compliments of the Clay Center Community Improvement Foundation. 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

0: Here's a look at your weatherology forecast. Mainly clear skies develop, with fog at times tonight, with a chance of thunderstorms. Lows dip down to about 68. Winds out of the northeast, 5 to 10 miles per hour. Mainly clear again tomorrow. High temperatures reach up to 87. Partly cloudy and foggy. Tomorrow night, lows dip down to about 68. From the Weatherology Weather Center, I'm meteorologist Paul Frombly. Now back to the vinyl years on KCLY. Right now, 86.
1: 1967, Joe Tex wrote a song and released that song, and it became a top 40 hit. On the R&B charts, it was a top 20 hit called Show Me. This would be a song that would be his, I think, his only hit.
2: Yeah. One hit wonder.
1: No, he did have about four or five that never went real big. I mean, he had hits in late 1970s like Ain't Gonna Bump No More with No Big Fat Woman.
2: Wow.
1: How did he not hit harder on the charts with songs like that? This one from 1963.

0: Tommy James and the Shondells with Moni Moni. We have we go from Tommy James to Tommy Rowe.
1: Hey, all right.
0: Up next, a song that he wrote when he was only 14 years old.
1: Wow.
0: He first recorded this in 1960 with his group that he called the Satins, influenced by Buddy Holly's hit Peggy Sue,
1: mm-hmm.
0: but his hit was about Sheila.

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2: Here's a look at your weatherology forecast. Mainly clear skies develop with fog at times tonight with a chance of thunderstorms. Lows dip down to about 68. Winds out of the northeast, 5 to 10 miles per hour. Mainly clear again tomorrow. High temperatures reach up to 87. Partly cloudy and foggy. Tomorrow night, lows dip down to about 68. From the Weatherology Weather Center, I'm meteorologist Paul Frombly. Now back to the vinyl years on KCLY. Currently, it's 88 degrees.
3: The New Beats are on the way. That's B-E-A-T-S, by the way. With Bread and Butter, which was their one hit in 1964, it reached number 2 on the charts.
4: Yeah.
3: They came along at a time that the Beatles were about to take over, so some of this pop-top music started to go in the wrong direction.